0: their room clean.
1: Mm-hmm.
0: Fat chance.
1: Yeah, fat chance, right?
0: But we don't encourage kids to chuck their trash out into the bush.
1: No.
0: We ask them to think about what kind of imprint we're leaving.
1: Mm-hmm.
0: And I wonder if the Milky Way's not really all that different.
1: Mm.
0: That we need to be thinking about what kind of footprint are we leaving in the galaxy?
1: I wonder if many people have thought of that because, again, it's quite distant and quite out of the field of vision, so perhaps something we don't often consider.
0: Well, I think it's kind of off our radar, really.
1: Mm. Yeah.
0: But I was thinking about rubbish and I was thinking about wandering through the nature reserve near our house. And often when I wander around in there, I see bits of junk just piled up in a corner.
1: Mm.
0: And in a way, it's sort of like out of sight, out of mind, really.
1: Mm.
0: Unless we're looking for it, we don't notice it. And we don't think about, and I guess people feel, what does it matter? Bit of rubbish out in the bush, who cares?
1: It's a big, big wide bush.
0: Yeah.
1: Little spot of rubbish, yeah, why does it matter? Yeah.
0: And I guess we kind of think about that, like that in space.
1: Mm.
0: I wonder if we can just put that in the back of our minds for a moment and just listen to a song by Joan Baez. It's called Rejoice in the Sun, and it's a reminder and a warning to take care of our home in space too. And it's from the soundtrack of a movie called Silent Running. And in the movie, we're in a future where all flora are already extinct on Earth. And an astronaut's given orders to destroy the last of Earth's plant samples, which are kept in a greenhouse aboard a spacecraft. Let's listen to Joan Baez.

0: Okay, Heidi.
1: Beautiful song.
0: Beautiful song. And I want to change the mood and talk dirty.
1: Oh, goodness. Karen, at this hour of the morning.
0: So we're going to talk trash.
1: Ah, yes. Oh, I love a bit of trash talk. Actually, that's totally not true. I'm no good at trash talk.
0: Well, I'm not much good at small talk either. Okay, just looking up at the sky, you wouldn't think that space junk's becoming a problem. I mean, looks empty, doesn't it?
1: Yeah, it does.
0: I mean, you look up there and you can't see, you can see the sun and the moon and clouds, but you can't see bits and pieces of junk
1: floating
0: around.
1: No.
0: So I thought, let's get a reality check and think about some of the stats. The first bit of human-made stuff sent up into space was in 1957. Do you know what happened then?
1: Was it Sputnik?
0: Yeah.
1: Sputnik was sent up, the first.
0: They sent Sputnik up.
1: Human piece of stuff in space.
0: Yeah, the very first satellite.
1: Mm-hmm.
0: And, like, it wasn't very big either. It was only about half a metre wide and it weighed about 84 kilograms. Not much bigger than me, really. It stayed in low orbit for about 3 months, orbiting Earth about 1,400 times. Then its battery ran out, so its orbit gradually decayed and the satellite fell back down to Earth. It burnt up on its way through the atmosphere. Now, this was such a feat for humanity. Like, I remember this. That's how old I am. Nobody talked about the danger of space junk. It just wasn't on anybody's radar. It wasn't discussed that there was a bit of a tin can going around the Earth.
1: Yeah.
0: Everybody really just went, wow, human beings sent something out into space. So everybody was kind of so mind blown that the idea of space junk was just not even a consideration.
1: I don't know if, you know, what the feeling around junk generally, like rubbish left on the side of the road, was around that time either. But I do remember travelling in the 90s to Bosnia and people had left junk, like tipped junk, you know, fly tipped all along the sides of these beautiful, pristine lakes and rivers. And I was kind of shocked. I was with a friend and saying how shocked I was that this would happen.
0: Yep.
1: And he was explaining that in Bosnia, we just do it. It's where you put your rubbish. We don't think about it. And it was just a bit shocking to me because we'd have this Clean Up Australia campaigns already.
0: Yeah.
1: Yeah. So I would just wonder what the feeling in 1957 was, if we were even considering junk on Earth as a problem.
0: Well, I know that there were some people already thinking about that. Like, I know I was taught to put rubbish in bins.
1: Okay. Yep.
0: And we had, there were sort of campaigns about putting litter in bins and stuff like that. But I actually don't think it was really on anybody's radar much. We didn't think about caring about the Earth.
1: Yeah.
0: Really, it wasn't until Carson McCullough's work that became a really big thing.
1: Mm-hmm.
0: So in 1957, send a bit of space stuff, human-made stuff. What's the problem?
1: Yeah, don't even think about it. Yeah.
0: But actually Pandora's box was then open because suddenly it became possible for us to send stuff up. Since then, humans have launched 7,320 rockets, and get this, 27,490 satellites.
1: Mm.
0: That's a lot of stuff, don't you reckon?
1: That's a lot of stuff.
0: Yeah.
1: Yeah.
0: About 18,000 of the satellites are still up there. A lot of them have burnt up on the way down. Not all burnt up. 16,000 of them are still working.
1: Mm-hmm.
0: So there's rockets and satellites. There's been about 660 collisions between objects in orbit.
1: Mm-hmm.
0: Some of them are accidental, but some were on purpose. We had a program, an anti-satellite program. I'm not sure if it was Russian or Chinese, but certainly satellites were deliberately blown up.
1: Mm.
0: Now, we, I guess, when we see on the side of the road bits of metal and glass, we think, oh, somebody must have had an accident.
1: Mm.
0: But we don't sort of run around saying, oh, dear, collisions cause a lot of junk.
1: Right, yeah.
0: In space, collisions cause fragmentation. So you might have had two objects. If they bump together, you might then have a thousand objects.
1: So, for example, two satellites bang together, two no longer operable satellites bang together, they become thousands of fragments, just as, you know, two cars crashing
0: Create
1: those thousands of fragments. Yeah.
0: Exactly.
1: So now instead of two objects in space, you've got thousands.
0: We are now starting to track objects.
1: Mm-hmm.
0: The current total of objects that we can track is about 46,000. I reckon that's a lot.
1: That's a lot.
0: That's a lot.
1: Yeah.
0: But that's only the big bits.
1: Mm.
0: So, again, think about if we smash a car, there's bits of paint, there's small bits of plastic, you know, there's
1: bits of glass, whole lot broken of little windows. Things. Yeah.
0: On current, based on statistical modelling, some of the tracking agencies have calculated that there could be well over, by now, 140 million bits of junk circling the earth.
1: Yeah.
0: 140 million. Huge. Imagine having the job of, you know, you've got one of those little fork things that the people in the gardens use.
1: Yeah, yeah.
0: Poking it into bits of junk. Imagine picking up 140 million bits of space junk.
1: Mm.
0: So suddenly this has become, you know, quite a significant issue.
1: Mm.
0: The European Space Agency puts out a space environment report. It's worth having a look at, just to have a look at some of the stats about debris.
1: Mm-hmm.
0: Because it'll scare the pants off you.
1: Yeah. And I'm sure, are we going to get into what kind of damage that debris can cause, apart from the, you know, the philosophical damage that we're causing? Will you be talking a bit about that?
0: Well, yeah. Absolutely.
1: Okay. Yeah.
0: We've seen a bit of space junk being in the news, and I guess we should kind of really define what we mean by space junk. Space junk is anything that is man-made, human-made, artificial, that's orbiting the Earth, and it doesn't have to be a whole thing. It can be part of a rocket. It could be part of a satellite. Could be something off a solar array on something.
1: Mm-hmm.
0: So anything that's been made by humans that's circling the Earth.
1: Mm. And, of course, I guess there's not the same processes that might actually degrade some of those things, like oxidization of metals or so on, probably aren't going to happen in space, are they?
0: No, you can't dig it into the earth.
1: You can't dig it into the earth. You can't use, you know, microbes to...
0: I mean, you can't have landfill. No. You'd have to have space fill.
1: Yeah.
0: No. Oh,
1: it's a big problem.
0: It's becoming more of a problem. Mm. We'll talk about why that is soon. Space junk itself has been in the news a bit lately. Earlier in July, a leftover stage from a SpaceX rocket slammed into the moon, leaving a huge crater and sending up a plume of moon dust. Moon dust is called regolith. So that wasn't on purpose.
1: Mm.
0: Bad form, SpaceX. Well, and SpaceX has been kind of showing off a bit about how responsible they are, you know, like they're building reusable rockets.
1: Yep.
0: But people forget that only a bit of the rocket is reusable. The rest of it's just ejected.
1: Yes.
0: You know, they separate the stages and...
1: Yep. So the part that gets them up past the atmosphere... is ejected, and then that bit is waste anyway. It's not the reusable part of the rocket. Yeah.
0: And this one was one taking a moon lander up. So it was ejected around the moon.
1: Mm.
0: And it landed on the moon. So it was going very fast and it really slammed into the moon. We've talked before about the possibility of moon bases.
1: Mm-hmm.
0: So bases on the moon are going to have to be alert to the possibility of space junk coming down. And, of course, we've talked about how Sputnik burnt up in the atmosphere. That's because our atmosphere is quite dense
1: mm-hmm.
0: and causes friction and things heat up and burn up. There ain't any atmosphere on the moon.
1: Mm.
0: So things don't have anything to slow them down. So it's going to come down whopping fast.
1: Mm.
0: Mm.
1: Goodness.
0: We've seen some in Australia too in July 6. I love this word. We talked about the words that astronomers use. 6 space balls were found washed up on a beach in North Queensland near Ingham. They now believe that they were likely to be fuel pressure vessels from a space launch vehicle, not sure which one yet. Because those balls, they look like balls, are made from titanium, they don't burn up in the atmosphere. So, you know, we've been thinking, oh, it'll burn up when it comes in. Well, that not
1: everything will.
0: Not everything will.
1: Mm.
0: And they're quite large objects. I mean, if one knocked you on the head, you're
1: a goner.
0: Be flat out.
1: Mm-hmm.
0: And they also contained fuel, like leftover bits of fuel. So they're a bit toxic.
1: Mm.
0: You know, you don't really want to be messing around with stuff like that. There was another piece of debris found in the Pilbara near a BHP mine in 2025. And this bit of junk is thought to have been jettisoned by a Chinese rocket called Jilong. So space junk's not just whizzing around Earth. It can also fall to Earth.
1: Mm.
0: The New York Times published an article in July arguing that up to a ton of space junk hits Earth every week.
1: Oh, my goodness.
0: Now, that's not on our radar either.
1: Yeah, that's not negligible, no.
0: No. But because it falls mostly in remote areas or back into the ocean, people aren't taking notice of it.
1: Yeah, but that's just now, right? Like, so a ton, that's like a car's worth of debris. But
0: that's every week.
1: Yeah, but imagine when there's more satellites up there Elon Musk.
0: A million.
1: Yeah, when there's a million satellites up there, which is planned for the next few years, imagine the amount falling back to Earth. Yeah.
0: Well, again, the Australian Space Agency has recognised that this is a potential issue, especially since we've got such a large landmass.
1: Yeah.
0: The chances of it falling on us are quite high. They've issued some practical steps if you find some suspected space junk. First up, do not handle the debris.
1: Mm-hmm.
0: Goodness knows where it's been.
1: Mm-hmm.
0: Contact the police or ring 000 if you're worried that it might be dangerous. And notify the Australian Space Agency. Now, they issued that as an instruction, and then it took me like half an hour to find out how you contact the Australian Space Agency.
1: Okay. So there's no website that you can just import the location?
0: There is a website, but you have to hunt through all the other stuff. You can't just say, I have found something on here. Mm. There's a number. The number is 1-800-497-182. So if you spot any space junk, give the Australian Space Agency a call after you ring the police.
1: Mm-hmm. Right.
0: I don't know if the police know about it yet.
1: Yeah, that's right.
0: So if you look at the statistics, there's a lot of junk up there.
1: Mm.
0: And we need to be thinking about what are the risks and how can that junk be dealt with, really. I thought we might listen to another song.
1: Okay.
0: This one's called Space Junk.
1: You're kidding. There's a song called Space Junk.
0: There's a song called Space Junk. And it's by Wang Chung. And it featured on the soundtrack of The Walking Dead.

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1: Here we are back again. You're listening in to our spaced out discussion about rubbish. We've been talking about the debris being left up in space by rockets and satellites in orbit around Earth. But what about space junk left behind by space exploration, like on the Moon and Mars?
2: Yeah, that's something to consider, isn't it? Humans have been to the Moon, but we haven't even been to Mars, and yet we've left junk there.
1: Well, we've been to Mars mechanically.
2: Yes. We haven't stepped foot on Mars.
1: We haven't stepped foot, yes. But the rovers have been there for quite a long time.
2: Yeah.
1: If you think about the Moon, about 200 tons of Earth stuff has already been left by humans on the Moon.
2: Wow.
1: Well, there were like 13 Apollo missions, but there's been a lot of stuff sent onto the Moon. It's close to us, really, in galactic terms. Mm-hmm. About 3,000 objects, including at least 70 landers, rovers and modules, tools, boots, cameras and shovels and flags. Remember the flag?
2: Yep, indeed.
1: And 96 bags of human waste.
2: Oh, my gosh. We thought the Moon was a great place to dump our rubbish.
1: Our poo.
2: Yeah. Jeez.
1: Oh, I just thought, oh, my God.
2: Wow. Of all the places.
1: But I guess if you think about it, like, what were they going to do, put it back in the capsule? Mm. It's sort of like when you're on the plane, it gets chucked out of the plane.
2: Yeah. I wonder if there's any long-term projects to actually clean up that the people who left that poo, are they like, okay, we have to go back and retrieve it at some point?
1: Well, NASA is doing some work to try and find ways to reduce, reuse and recycle trash in preparation for the new lunar bases. Mm. So they are doing some work on it. But I guess what we're really talking about is that it is an issue that people need to be thinking about ways to minimise the impact of humans in the solar system, just travelling around. I mean, if you think about human beings, we're kind of walking bags of mostly water and microbes. So everywhere we go, we're spreading life.
2: Yeah. It's not trivial, is it, when you think of that first, you think of Sputnik, the first satellite, okay, minute amount, but it's not trivial anymore. 200 tons of space junk on the Moon.
1: Yeah.
2: That's a lot.
1: And I guess, you know, even thinking about the conditions on the Moon, like I used to think that conditions on the Moon would be too harsh for life. Like I grew up thinking that. Mm. But now I know that there's a tiny little toughie called a tardigrade, which is a microscopic invertebrate, has been found to survive months in space conditions, and there were some left on the Moon. Not sure if it was accidentally or on purpose, but they survived.
2: Yeah.
1: They can sort of desiccate themselves and they come back to life if there's any water.
2: Yeah. They're called water bears, aren't they? Because under the microscope they look like a bear. They're very, very
1: They're
2: cute.
1: Very cute. I love them.
2: Yeah.
1: So maybe we need to be worrying about that. A recent study out of NASA found that microbes could survive in niche habitats at the lunar South Pole. Mm. Remember, there's water, frozen water, at the lunar South Pole. Mm. We don't actually know if there's any liquid water because we haven't been there yet. But there's certainly conditions that are possible for microbes to survive.
2: So on Earth, we call those extremophiles, don't we?
1: Yes.
2: Organisms that live in these extreme environments, you know, in boiling thermal vents, in ice, things like that. So it's not, you know, unheard of that these could survive.
1: That's right. So we could be spreading life to the moon.
2: Yeah.
1: And Mars.
2: Yep.
1: There's a lot of stuff already on Mars as well. Mm. Like there's been rovers and instruments and stuff. Not human waste.
2: Thank goodness. Not yet. Yeah.
1: But there could be microbes that were left on objects from the spacecraft. We don't know.
2: Imagine if an alien goes to Mars and they see this junk there, and if they knew it was from us, what would they think of us? You know?
1: They were
2: giant polluters of the universe.
1: Absolutely self-centered.
2: Yeah.
1: Thoughtless.
2: Yeah.
1: I guess we need to be thinking too about, like, what are the risks of all of this? When I think about the moon and the Mars, I think the risk is there that we are going to colonize by default, like send microbes and potential life to areas where there hasn't been any before, well, that we know of. But some of the risks associated with the junk are more obvious. We've talked a little bit about collisions and fragmentations are a big worry in near-Earth orbit. In 1978, a NASA researcher called Kessler wrote a paper called Collision Frequency of Artificial Satellites, The Creation of a Debris Belt.
2: Mm.
1: I mean, if you think about the solar system, we've got an asteroid belt.
2: Yes.
1: We are creating a debris belt.
2: So this is orbiting rubbish.
1: Orbiting Earth.
2: Yeah, orbiting rubbish from these satellites, rockets and so on, that just like

0: modeling what it might look like, and it looks like a cloud of debris, particularly around the equator section.
1: Okay.
0: So the idea of a debris belt is not really too far off. Kessler said that as the number of satellites and other bits of space junk increase, the chance of collisions and therefore the creation of a lot more junk increases, and with it the chance of, he called it a cascading amount of space debris, and risking significant impact on launches. Rockets have to navigate all this stuff.
1: Yes.
0: And satellites already in orbit.
1: Yep.
0: Objects in low Earth orbit, that's below 2,000 kilometres, travel at about 28,000 kilometres per hour.
1: Oh,
0: that's fast.
1: That's pretty fast.
0: Yeah. So even really tiny fragments, remember there's about 130 million of them, carry enormous kinetic energy.
1: Yeah. I'm just looking up how fast a bullet goes. So a typical bullet travels at speeds between 1,400 and 1,400 and 4,500 kilometres per hour. So
0: okay,
1: this space junk,
0: 28,000 kilometres.
1: Far exceeds that. So
0: absolutely,
1: you can imagine you've got no chance. Anything has no chance up against that, those kind of speeding fragments, right?
0: That's been an issue for the ISS already. Mm. Like I've seen pictures on the web of holes in some of the windows.
1: Oh, my gosh.
0: I mean, it hasn't proved a problematic.
1: Yep. Yep.
0: Like it's been able to be mended.
1: Yep.
0: But it's still something that ISS needs to think about, and any other rocket that's going up there.
1: Mm.
0: But also for satellites, I mean, satellites have propulsion systems. They have solar arrays on them often. So being hit by even a tiny bit could smash one of the solar arrays,
1: yep,
0: damage their propulsion system, certainly damage communication,
1: yeah,
0: systems. So, like, that's not trivial.
1: No, it could render them useless, really, couldn't it, if they
0: well,
1: can't communicate
0: does.
1: Or something.
0: Yeah,
1: yeah.
0: It can mean that they can't perform their mission.
1: Yeah.
0: And remember, you know, we are dependent on satellites now for things like GPS and communications, and we're used to having them.
1: Mm.
0: So, you know, we've talked a bit before in the past about a solar flare knocking everything out.
1: Mm.
0: But like a lot of collisions in near Earth orbit would also knock out, especially ones that weren't very sturdy.
1: Yep.
0: Maybe cheaper ones from smaller countries that don't have much money.
1: Yep. So those kind of satellite communication systems could just go.
0: Yeah.
1: Yeah.
0: Yeah.
1: So and the human impact of, you know, if debris to hit, for example, the ISS or a space
0: a
1: shuttle.
0: Yeah.
1: That has humans. I mean, catastrophic potentially, and like a really big issue.
0: Yeah. So really having all of these millions of bits of rubbish around could mean that accessing space becomes more risky and definitely more expensive, because what it means is that if you're going to send a rocket up, you have to have good tracking systems.
1: Okay.
0: And you have to have manoeuvrability.
1: Yes.
0: Like you have to be able to avoid stuff.
1: Yeah.
0: It may also mean that you've got to just build it out of different materials. But again, remember, if we're relying on decaying orbits and things burning up in the atmosphere, if you've got new and amazing technology protecting satellites because they might get hit, then it may be stuff that doesn't burn up.
1: Yeah. And it's this circular, just feeding the problem.
0: Ooh. Now, there are some people who say this is just a doomsday, you know, scenario. And they are saying, look, it hasn't happened so far. We can still launch safely. The ISS continues to operate and function well. But the European Space Agency has calculated that orbital debris

0: will continue to grow over the next two centuries, even if we stop launching rockets now.
1: Yeah, because of this idea that the more fragments there are, the more collisions, then the more collisions, the more fragments, and
0: exactly
1: so on.
0: Exactly, so it's this cascade.
1: Yeah.
0: NASA doesn't agree with that, of course, arguing that there's a natural cleansing process with debris usually slowing and burning up in the atmosphere. But as we've just said, the better materials that are designed to protect things, the more likely it is that they won't burn up when they come down to Earth.
1: And as you said earlier, it's not just around Earth, is it? I mean, we're taking things to the moon and there's no atmosphere there to burn up that bit of debris. So that's only going to increase. There will be a cascading effect, undoubtedly, in those environments.
0: Yeah. So some of the damage that direct impacts can destroy, we've talked about solar arrays, etc., but it can also gradually erode outer materials, reducing thermal performance, power generation capability, and weaken protective coatings. So if you like, it's sort of constant sanding. Then there's debris falling to Earth. And I talked about the New York Times saying that around a ton of space junk is falling every week. Last year, the US Space Force issued alerts for 820 objects entering the atmosphere.
1: Mm. So they're ones that are tracked by that agency.
0: So larger.
1: Larger ones, yeah. Yep. And I guess ones that they're of concern, essentially,
0: Well, there are actually some quite big objects floating around in orbit that people are worried about that are being tracked. But, you know, they can't be shot like Armageddon because that's just going to cause more space junk. So I think there are about five quite large objects that are currently being tracked as being of potential danger to Earth. Mm. Most of the junk does burn up in the atmosphere, but not all of it. And if a bit of junk hits your place, it's currently unclear who pays.
1: Oh, goodness. Your insurance doesn't cover that, does it? Or maybe it does.
0: Who's responsible?
1: Yeah.
0: But who's responsible? You know, and there is some discussion going on about, you know, we need to clarify some of that legal framework.
1: Mm.
0: You can look up orbitalradar.com satellite reentry tracker if you want to see what bits of space junk are due to re-enter the atmosphere today.
1: Ooh.
0: Last time I looked, like that was yesterday, a Starlink satellite was heading on down to Earth. It'll probably burn up.
1: Yep.
0: But like I said, the better materials being used, like those titanium space balls, they didn't burn up coming through the atmosphere.
1: Mm.
0: So we don't know.
1: A lot of those are going to have a lot of those, the space probes, satellites, rockets and so on will have valuable materials in them. Some of those that won't burn up. And I wonder if there is a push from those companies and NASA and so on to recover those spacecraft so that they can actually reuse those materials, because they're not cheap. Some of those, especially some of those rare earth minerals that we're so desperate to claim.
0: Yeah. The technology's not there yet.
1: Mm.
0: And we'll talk about that in a minute.
1: Mm-hmm.
0: But I just wanted to mention some other things that are risky. Astronomy. As you know, astronomy's dear to my heart.
1: Yes.
0: Astronomy viewing, especially amateur astronomy, is already being impacted by all the hundreds of thousands of satellites out there.
1: Mm.
0: Elon has applied to launch a million more, and Jeff Bezos has got approval for hundreds of thousands.
1: Mm-hmm.
0: So already the images I take on my own scope are crisscrossed with satellites.
1: Yeah. So space junk, not in the terms that we've been talking about, it's space junk just being satellites polluting your night sky viewing.
0: Yeah.
1: Yeah.
0: But if you think about like a debris belt around, it means that that the seeing, the viewing will be impeded if that gets a lot thicker, and the predictions are that it will.
1: Yeah.
0: And we've talked about all the junk that's littering on the moon. We are heading out already. There are missions in plan to go to Venus,
1: mm-hmm.
0: to some of the moons of Saturn, and a number of asteroids. We're likely to leave rubbish behind on those places too.
1: Mm.
0: It's estimated that over 7 tons of stuff has been left over from exploratory missions on Mars, and nobody's even been there.
1: Yes. Stunning, like mind-blowing. Stunning, not in a good way.
0: I wonder if we should just take a quick break and listen to a song called Trash Day by Weird Al Yankovic to just remind us.

0: Well, that's Weird Al telling us about how disgusting humans are. You're back with Cosmic Karen and Dr. Haiti, and we're talking about space junk. We've been getting a bit miserable, so I thought it was probably time before we finish up to think about what are people doing about it. A lot of people are now saying that the current regulatory framework isn't really addressing these issues at all.
1: I mean, is there a regulatory framework around it at all?
0: No.
1: So, yeah, we need something.
0: People are saying we need an orbital activity treaty, because basically what we're talking about is the commercialization of space and it's not regulated. So the current outer space treaty was set up in the 60s. During the Cold War, when the big space race was on. So there was a lot of anxiety around, you know, who gets there first and who puts their flag up and, you know, how are we all going to behave and that we should be peaceful up there and all of that.
1: So that was the big Russia v. America, United States space race,
0: Yeah. By now, about 118 countries have signed up. Not everybody's signed up. And it's really voluntary. So there's no robot policeman going around, you know, keeping order.
1: Yep.
0: So in a way it's a little bit like the Wild West, like I imagine the Wild West was. You know, people are so focused on getting up there first, getting projects and commissions, and they're not really addressing these issues, and they're probably resisting them. Like, people don't like regulations. I can't imagine that Elon or Jeff Bezos really want any more red tape, they'd complain. So the current treaties don't really address issues around space junk, and they're voluntary anyway. The rapid growth of mega constellations like Starlink has outpaced any guidelines developed when there were only a few hundred objects out there, really.
1: Yeah.
0: Some of the things people are talking about or think need to be addressed include: we need better tracking of all space junk. At the moment, we can only track the larger ones. So the ones I told you about, you know, 130 million objects, that's based on modelling. That's not real life tracking because all the tiny little bits they can't pick up.
1: Yeah.
0: So we need better tracking, including what they're made of, the trajectories and re-entry timelines of all orbital objects. We need better monitoring of other upper atmosphere impacts and near misses.
1: Mm.
0: So what things are colliding, do we know?
1: Yeah.
0: We need to develop and improve manufacturing materials to minimise breakups, reduce emissions. We aren't thinking about that at all.
1: Mm.
0: Like, all this stuff out there is, you know, giving off, like it's outgassing and giving off stuff.
1: Yep.
0: So reducing all of that. But the challenge there, of course, is that if we make such fantastic materials that they don't break up, then we'll just be rained on by space debris.
1: Yes.
0: So all of it, it's a very, very complex issue.
1: Mm.
0: We need better data collection from all vehicles up there, including tourists and commercial vehicles.
1: Mm-hmm.
0: So, you know, with who was it? Katy Perry went up, didn't
1: yes,
0: she?
1: Yes, yes, Katy Perry did, on a Blue Origin flight.
0: The guy from Star Trek.
1: William Shatner went up as well.
0: He went up.
1: On tourist flights.
0: Yeah. So there's all of that happening as well.
1: Mm.
0: We need to be able to assess potential risks to Earth, humans and property from the re-entry of large objects, including effective warning systems. Like maybe our phone warning system should include beware, space junk approaching. Clean-up strategies and mitigation strategies. Big, big issue is clarifying legal liabilities for dealing with space junk impacts, like who is responsible.
1: Mm.
0: And again, I can't imagine Starlink, you know, magnanimously coming out and offering somebody whose roof's been hit by a bit of junk compensation. Mm. Like that's not built into the game yet. There are some really interesting innovative little startup organisations that are starting to look at space collection strategies, like building machines that have got claws that can grab things.
1: So as you were saying before, that little pincer grabber that we, you know, people go around collecting rubbish, there'll be,
0: yeah,
1: like,
0: there'll be like a giant
1: one of those in space, yeah.
0: Realistically, they sound like fun,
1: mm,
0: but they're not very practical. Like there's 130 million bits.
1: Mm.
0: So we probably need something a bit cleverer.
1: Mm.
0: I don't know if you watched telly in the 70s. You probably weren't even born in the 70s.
1: No, I didn't watch much TV in the 70s.
0: There was a TV series in the 70s called Quark.
1: Ah, yes.
0: Quark was the captain of the United Galaxies Sanitation Patrol Cruiser, a ship which scoured the Milky Way retrieving space baggies, space junk baggies, making money from the collection of space trash.
1: Ah.
0: I reckon we need Quark's ship now.
1: Well, maybe that's a good incentive for some of the startups. They can collect the rubbish and then use the materials that they get for it, sell them on.
0: Yeah.
1: Repurpose.
0: Do 3D printing or make food like you were talking about last. Okay, on that note, a little bit of help from Quark. That's all for now. Milky Way hoodies. Thank you so much for joining in our trashy talk today, Heidi.
1: Thank you so much. It's been enlightening as always.
0: We're a little bit out of sync this month. It's the first Tuesday of the month today, so we're a week early for our usual chat. So for the second Tuesday next week, on SciCurious, we've got Language Warning with Professor Georgie Hayden, who's going to let us in on the language of the Goths.
1: Ooh, I speak that. Bauhaus. The Cure. Speak it fluently.
0: Just in time for the Castlemaine Gothic-themed ball on the 12th of September. Can't wait for that. And we'll hand over now to Tony Peachy, who'll help us get our groove back after all the space rubbish goings on, and say thank you to Heidi.
1: Thank you so much for having me.
0: And see you next time.

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0: Are you easily distracted by flowers?
1: Do you hate trash talk but love talking about compost?
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0: coming up at the Tap Room on Saturday, September 5, NAMM's fiercest femme force, Plaster of Paris, are taking over for a night of glow-up chaos and dance floor destruction. 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And then on Sunday evening, Keir Stevens returns for two sets of one-man blues, boogie and ballads. 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
1: And this is Bass and Rhythm. Hello, welcome to another show. I'm Christine King. As you just heard, yeah, you're listening to 94.9 Main FM. So let's get started into it.

0: So there's two from The Clash, Stand By Me, and before that, London Calling. And to start off, we had The Queen with We Will Rock You. So this is Bass and Rhythm with you until 3 o'clock. Now, first things first, I've got to find, where is it? My tribute to Dolly Parton, who passed away last week. Yeah, she did a lot of really good things that I wasn't actually aware of. Or the books that she made available to kids, all that sort of thing. She was a real philanthropist, very generous person, and she's going to be sadly missed. So, look, I thought to myself, now there's not going to be a song of hers that I can play on my show. And then I heard somebody say that she did a wide, you know, a lot of different genres, and so I was encouraged by that, and I looked up on my music, you know, on the computer. So I found this one called Rockstar by Dolly Parton.
1: Gunjor! 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
2: 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It's her passion.
3: That's passion? Give me a break.
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0: Tune into Able Radio every Friday afternoon between 1 and 3pm. The music is eclectic, the vibe is electric, featuring Central Victoria's most comprehensive weather report and a weekly movie review from our Nan Ned. The Window and crew will get your toes tapping as we discuss a broad range of topics. 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
3: All right, so we just heard from Kyle Boyd with an instrumental called Vitality, which I thought was a good one to play after my tribute to Dolly Parton because she had vitality in spades. She was amazing. And then, before that, of course, I played Rockstar by Dolly Parton. Now, I am under the impression that that is a song of hers. Correct me if I'm wrong, but that was a song that she actually did. It wasn't a cover, even though it came off an album that has a lot of cover songs that she's done in it. Let's hear from Noiseworks. Let's start with Stand Up. Oh, and first of all, Tony Peachy, who usually does the show before me, Get Your Groove Back, you may have noticed that he wasn't in today, but as far as I know, he will be back next week. So, yeah, g'day Tony, if you're listening, hope you're going all right. Catch you next week. All right, here's some Noiseworks.

There's three from Noise Works, Let It Be. That obviously wasn't an original of theirs. That was live. That's a really beautiful version of it, though, isn't it? Before that, Miles and Miles, and before that, Stand Up. I really like that Noise Works song. I really like that. I haven't heard that one before. Now, apparently yesterday, Rose Tattoo lead singer Angry Anderson had a heart attack. It was a severe one as well, so I'm thinking... Yeah, he's still with us, but I thought I might play a tribute song to him as well. So here is Who's Got the Cash?

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2: 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Or feet. 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
4: Mixtapes!

The Angels There. Stop it. That's for the next set. The Angels There with No Exit. Before that, we had Do You See What I See? Or Hunters and Collectors. And before that, we had Who's Got the Cash by Rose Tattoo. So we'll have another bracket of Aussie rock music coming up very shortly. But first, I just want to remind you about the Radiothon that's coming up in September. Well, it is September now, isn't it? First day of spring. Happy first day of spring to everybody listening. Radiothon 2026, the theme is Keeping It Real, from September 11th until the 19th. So that's from 7:30 a.m. Friday the 11th until 8 p.m. Saturday the 19th of September. 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So if you were thinking of resubscribing or subscribing for the first time, do it between 11th to 19th of September, which is coming up very soon. So that song that you just heard starting, I'll start it again, Split Ends.

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And before that, Out of Mind, Out of Sight, also by the Models. And before that, Split Ends with I See Red. 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
1: All right, we heard the Forbes with Dogs Are the Best People, especially Cliffy the Border Collie, may I say. And then we heard from Unmet Ozcan with My Beat Goes, and then the Super Jesus with Gravity. So let's hear some Gress now.

That was Smash Stereo with Club. Before that, we had two by Gress, Riot and VLST. So I just wanted to draw your attention to the Spring Ball, which is coming up very soon, on the 12th of September, actually. From the Castlemaine Mail of last Friday, every year the organisers come up with a different theme. Choosing the theme is both the best and the worst part of being on the Spring Ball Committee, longtime organiser Rani Karen said. This year was exhilaratingly easy. Everyone immediately agreed Castlemaine Gothic. Castlemaine Gothic is both broad and specific. You can simply dress in black or go all out and come as a gargoyle or a pitchfork with a huge range of options in between, Rani says. This year's ball will be held at the Castlemaine Town Hall, which also features prominently in the poster. We wanted to highlight the haunting beauty of the town hall and show it coming to life at night with a party inside, organiser Lou Bay explained. So that's the Spring Ball coming up on the 12th of September from 7:30pm until 1am. Tickets are available at Humanitix, so make sure you get yours before they all sell out. And of course, that is the day after Radiothon ends. Radiothon is subscribe, non-subscribe days from the 11th until the 19th of September. So 7:30am Friday of the 11th until 8pm Saturday the 19th of September. We're asking the community to demonstrate support by subscribing or resubscribing to Main FM. If it's during the Radiothon that you're subscribing or resubscribing, you go into a daily prize pool and also a major prize pool. You get a subscriber pack, which contains a subscriber card, gives you discounts at various local businesses all year long, a bumper sticker and a postcard. You also get to have your name and message read out live on air if you want to. And there is a growing number of businesses around town offering discounts to subscribers, so it's worth doing. So that's the Radiothon this year from 11th to the 19th of September. Let's see what we're going to play next. What about some reggae? Let's have Bob Marley and the Wailers with Could You Be Loved?

0: That's Bob Marley with Get Up, Stand Up. And before that, two more from Bob Marley. We had One Love and People Get Ready. And before that, Could You Be Loved? So we'll hear from the Eagles in a minute, but first let's have a word from our sponsors.
1: Well, well, well. 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I'll be keeping those airwaves so, so saucy every Friday night from 7 until 8. 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
2: All right, we heard No Say In It by the Machinations. Before that, we had Life in the Fast Lane by the Eagles. It's coming up to the end of the show. You're on 94.9 Main FM. This is Bass and Rhythm until 3 o'clock. I'm Christine King. I hope you've enjoyed it so far. At 3 p.m., we've got Flow State with Alison coming up. And so I'm going to play Go With The Flow, but that's quite a different energy to the show that's coming up. Here we are, Queens of the Stone Age.

The one and only Jimi Hendrix with Purple Haze. Before that, Queens of the Stone Age with Go With The Flow. So it's almost the end of the show. This has been Bass and Rhythm. I'm Christine King. Hope you've enjoyed it. 94.9 Main FM. Stay tuned because we've got Flow State coming up with Alison. So let's go out with one more song by Jimi Hendrix, and we'll catch you next week. Ta-da!

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G'day and welcome to Down to Earth. This is Steve and this is an environmental and social justice show. I'd like to acknowledge that we're on Dajarung country, stolen land, has been for tens of thousands of years. We support land back, reparations and self-determination for all First Nations people. Always was, always will be Aboriginal land.

So, first things first, the turnout on the weekend, on Sunday, was absolutely brilliant. Thousands. Indigenous Social Justice Association. Melbourne reports a team from Indigenous Social Justice Association. Melbourne joined big crowds for Rock Against Racism yesterday at Camp Sovereignty. We were there to defend Camp Sovereignty against a possible Nazi attack. Last year, after the first Nazi-infested far-right March for Australia, fascist thugs attacked Camp Sovereignty. Four people were injured and two women were hospitalized. The crowd swelled throughout the afternoon. We were there in our thousands to defend this significant cultural site against the possibility of a repeat attack. We were well organized and determined. The combination of numbers, solidarity, and well-organized movement marshalling kept the Nazis away. The event was fabulous, especially the music with its powerful messages of resistance. Our ISJA meeting on Thursday, the 3rd of September, will include a report on this organizing. So well done, everybody who turned up.

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5: You're listening to Down to Earth on Main FM, and we heard Titters with Curry Woman. Okay, I want to give a little bit of context to the cuts to the NDIS that happened last week or the week before. Here's some information from the Australia Institute.
6: In this government knows that if they want to turn their idea into a law, they're going to have to get it through the Senate. And every minister in the Albanese government knows there's two paths through the Senate. You can take your original bill, your original idea, your original piece of legislation, and you can get it through the Senate either with Green support or with Liberal National Coalition support. They're the only two paths through the Senate. So every idea the Albanese government has can either be greened up or Liberal National Coalitioned up. But to get through the parliament, one of those parties is going to have to get on board and one of those parties is going to demand some changes, big or small. So with the gambling reform, that's why you heard Andrew Wilkie saying recently, look, the government has the opportunity. They can get ambitious gambling reform through the Senate with the support of the Greens. And of course, the Prime Minister knew that, but instead he did a deal with Angus Taylor and, you know, did far less ambitious gambling reform than the Murphy Report and people like Andrew Wilkie have been calling for a long time. Greens are in balance of power only when Labor and the coalition disagree. And while the media often suggests that the government and opposition can't agree on anything and fight each other on everything, the opposite is actually the case. There are lots of issues where Labor and the coalition either instinctively agree with each other, like approving new gas projects or subsidising fossil fuels. Both major parties think that's a good idea. But this week we saw with both gambling reform and NDIS cuts, Labor and the opposition started off saying, oh, we disagree. But actually the Prime Minister and the opposition leader had a meeting and came to an agreed position. So when Labor and the opposition agree to cut the NDIS, then the Greens votes don't count because Labor's 30 votes plus the Liberals' 27 votes is 57 and you only need 39. So it's often badly described by the media. Yes, Labor and the coalition opposition disagree on lots of things. Obviously they do, but they also often agree on big things like cutting the NDIS and like gambling reforms that don't ban gambling ads. And when Labor and the coalition agree, then that's a majority in the Senate. And while the Greens sometimes have balance of power, when Labor and the coalition agree, the Greens' votes don't count.
7: That the government and the Liberals have come to a deal and that they are willing to ram these NDIS cuts through the parliament. We've heard through the course of the inquiry into this bill from over 4,500 disabled people, together with experts and academics, allied health professionals, all have said, wrong way, go back. This bill will do harm. This bill will cost lives. And it appears that the government don't care, that the opposition don't care. This legislation, this bill represents the end of the NDIS, as it was promised and as we have known it. This has been a political choice. Rather than tax the gas industry, rather than tax the billionaires, Labour have come for the families of disabled people and for disabled people ourselves. It is clear.
8: People with disability are 28% less likely to receive care via the NDIS than the rest of the population. And the government ignores the extended kinship networks in many Aboriginal communities that spreads caring responsibilities across grandparents, aunties and uncles, older siblings and community members who contribute to the care of a person with a disability. These networks of care pick up the pieces where there are no appropriate services, yet they are unrecognised and undervalued and unsupported. These inequities will be made even worse under Labor's bill. I'm going to outline just a few of the ways that this bill is going to harm First Peoples with a disability. The bill requires that a person with disability confirms the disability is permanent and then goes to all lengths to demonstrate they have exhausted all possible treatments before accessing the NDIS. Apart from being entirely inconsistent with the concept of disability under the UN Convention, this part of the bill means that so-called treatments are only accessible to people who already have the financial means and support systems to access them. This bill will allow a person's functional capacity, needs and plan to be assessed without considering their personal, social, and environmental factors. This is despite the Royal Commission being very clear that the experiences of First Peoples with disability can't be separated from the ongoing impacts of colonisation, intergenerational trauma, and racism. This same plea is included in several submissions by First Peoples to the inquiry into this bill. A person can be kicked off the NDIS if the government cannot contact them. It doesn't matter if they don't have a phone or a laptop, internet access, or even living in the long grass. If they don't have the resources or an address, most of Aboriginal people are homeless on their own lands, then they have no hope. We know that most First Peoples who live remotely are excluded from internet connectivity, and this provision intentionally targets and punishes them further. This bill will make it much harder for Aboriginal community controlled organisations to become NDIS providers, with new burdens on administration. Community controlled organisations are already heavily regulated, with fewer ACOs providing NDIS supports to First Peoples with disability. There will be fewer culturally safe supports available. The burden this bill places on ACOs directly contradicts the government's claim that it will strengthen ACOs through closing the gap. This bill is going to mean fewer First Peoples with disability will get the support they need, and the available supports will lack cultural safety and geographic accessibility. This is just another way that the state will force my people off country to get the basic support they need to meet their daily needs. First people
9: pretty seen the distress and harm that occurs from people being removed from the scheme because it is already happening. What new levels of crisis is the government willing to accept when 240,000 more are removed without any alternative? Over the past 7 months, there have been multiple cases where disabled children have been killed by their parents. Whilst those cases continue investigation and cannot for certain be linked to reforms, when I heard the news, my first instinct wasn't shock. It was to wonder whether I had spoken to those families, whether I'd responded to one of their emails, whether I had seen one of their comments online. And it took everything in me to not go search for those names immediately. It was to feel that this would happen again, because I was hearing the sentiment almost every day. People, but particularly parents, sharing publicly that they didn't know how they could keep going if the cuts happened to them. I remember one person who shared that their partner had taken their own life because they could no longer cope with the complex systems that refused to provide the support their child needed. I still carry a sense of guilt. I wonder if I had made more videos explaining the reforms or answering more comments or advocating just a little bit harder that I could have changed something. The government must recognise what prolonged fear, uncertainty, and a lack of support does to people. Who in the government will feel a sense of guilt? That is why I struggle when I hear claims from our Minister for the NDIS that these reforms won't have life and death consequences. They already have. Throughout this process, my role has been to translate government policy into plain language for disabled people and their families. Today, I've spent time trying to translate their experience back to you. In my view, the harms I've described are not issues that can be addressed through minor amendments. They stem from the underlying approach that this bill takes, and for that reason, this bill should be withdrawn. We cannot legislate our way out of a crisis by embedding the very practices that created it. Thank you. We have already seen

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4: Changes to the ABC? No? E? No? Well, let's talk about it. Last week, the ABC sacked its head of Indigenous, Calric Martin, and dismantled the Indigenous Television Unit, which was established over 40 years ago.
5: Now, this team has brought us groundbreaking series like Message Sick, which ran for 14 series, Red Fur Now, which was critically acclaimed, Mystery Road, and Total Control, which are complex, character-driven dramas.
4: These weren't just great shows. They changed the way Australia sees First Nations people and ensured that we were in control of our own stories. More recently, the team produced Always Was Tonight, the satirical special hosted by Tony Armstrong, which drew sustained criticism from far-right commentators, which triggered an ABC ombudsman investigation, which they later cleared, and also made them the subject of questioning at Senate Estimate.
5: Now, against this backdrop, the ABC has sacked its most senior Indigenous leader and dismantled the team responsible for First Nations storytelling at our national broadcaster.
4: These are often attacked first because our truth-telling challenges power and the established versions of history that this country wants to hold on to in order to maintain that power. And it won't stop with us.
5: Communities here in Australia and around the world not considered the mainstream are also confronting the same attacks to be silenced and their voices pushed to the margins.
4: We need to stand together and ensure that our national broadcaster maintains its duty to reflect the full cultural diversity of our nation. And that includes more than just occasionally broadcasting First Nations stories. It means embedding First Nations leadership, authority and decision-making power behind the scenes. If we don't stand together to hold power to account, then we may just lose the institutions that enable that to happen. We need to stand with ABC Indigenous staff and demand transparency from our national broadcaster. Silence and inaction is exactly what the far right is counting on.
6: Government cannot solve problems. Government is the problem. They want less government. Where do they want less government? In human services, environmental defenses, in consumer safety protection, in health care, education, support for the needy, in housing. They want privatization of public sector functions. So they're all against government. But they support more government intrusion into our lives. You look at other areas and they want more government. They want repressive police measures. They want electronic surveillance. They want restrictions on free speech and information access. They want government censorship of films and even art exhibits and photo exhibits. They want expansion of the powers and prerogatives of the FBI and other security agencies. They want large military establishments. They want militarism. Right-wingers say government cannot solve problems. Government is the problem. They want less government. Where do they want less government? In humans.

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2: You're listening to Jan's Worth on Main FM. And tonight there'll be a webinar, First Peoples Assembly of Victoria, hosting a webinar for allies to hear directly from our elected members about Geelong Wall, the body established through Australia's first treaty. So there'll be opportunities to share resources, ask questions and take action in support of treaty. And that's Tuesday, the 1st of September, between 6 and 7pm. So you need to register to go to First Peoples Assembly of Victoria. There's also a National Day of Action on the 10th of September against the Olympic Stadium being built on Victoria Park, Barabin, a sacred site to Turrbal and Yagara peoples. So that's the 10th of September. Okay, we had a little bit about socialization in Israel last week. Here's some more about, and then we'll go to Bissan.
3: Born and raised in Israel to a Jewish Holocaust surviving family, so my parents are offsprings of post-traumatic immigrants from Poland and Hungary. And it was in that environment of post-trauma and victimhood that I grew up, along with the mantra that we Jews have no other safe place than Eretz Israel. Zionism was not a word I pronounced, nor I understood it, but it was like an oxygen that I breathed, the ideology upon which I was indoctrinated. Usually when we talk about politics, we differentiate between right and left wing. I find it very misleading when discussing Israel-Palestine. It is more accurate to differentiate between Zionism and anti-Zionism. Political Zionism is an ideology and de facto solution to the so-called Jewish problem. Starting in the late 19th century, it pursued the self-determination of Jews in the establishment of a Jewish nation in the state of Palestine. With prominent Western support, they implemented a state by colonization, occupation, apartheid, dispossession, ethnic cleansing, and finally genocide of the native population. So therefore, Zionism is not the ideology of the Jews' right to self-determination in general, but the implementation of that right in the form of a nation state. Therefore, anti-Zionism is merely the opposition to Zionism, namely to its crimes of colonization, occupation, apartheid, dispossession, ethnic cleansing, and genocide. Anti-Zionists and Jews are included, support Palestinian justice and liberation. I was born at...
4: It's hot these days. And no, not because nature is evil. Because politics is evil. Because colonialism is evil. And before you come after me for referring to colonialism all the time, let's break it down. It's because of colonialism. Talking about the current emissions, technology and rapid industrialization as the primary reason behind the climate change that is straight up burning our world is inaccurate. Actually, the colonial empires are using this just to deny the historical responsibility. Actually, our ecosystem started being torn apart way before the 21st century. Since the 16th century, the colonies were divided based on the materials that can be extracted out of them, regardless of the impact on the local ecosystem. Indigenous agricultural system that took care of the land for thousands of years was replaced by monoculture. Cultivated crops that benefited the empire global trade rather than the population need, the recovery of the soil, or the water availability. Opium, rubber, and cotton from East South Asia and India, coffee from Africa, sugar from the Caribbean, and so on. Not only goods, other extractions like oil, coal, minerals from Southwest Asia and Africa and other colonies fueled the Industrial Revolution that was pictured as an European achievement while it massively increased the carbon emissions. The colonization and the situation in general hasn't changed a lot actually in this what's so-called modern age. Wars leave rubble and corpses on the ground and carbon in the atmosphere. During the genocide, Israel has bombed Gaza with the equivalent of 8 atomic bombs. This produced more than 33 million metric tons of carbon. This, besides destroying more than 95% of the agricultural lands, polluting the surface and the underground water, and leaving Gaza suffering more than any

0: خلصنا. نعم.
1: Who owns this billions of years old thing?
0: Yes, water.
1: Who owns water?
0: You know this intro, right? Probably I'm gonna tell you now that water is political.
1: You're right. Let's break it down.
2: Water itself is not political. Managing it is political.
0: The wealthier and the stronger gets more and fresher water. Then the poor, non-political represented communities and vulnerable communities. And of course, the exploited and colonized countries such as Palestine and Puerto Rico.
2: So while the average American consumes about 300 liters of water a day,
0: a Palestinian in Gaza consumes 13, while an average Sudanese consumes 3 only. Let's talk about the reasons. Water travels around the planet in what is called water cycle. Yes, the same water cycle we were taught at primary school. However, this cycle is no longer working the same because of the climate change. Heat has led to faster evaporation, which means more water in the air than the ground, and more rain than snow. Rivers and streams that are fed by the snow that is melting during the summer are drier. Consequently, land is drier too. So, what makes this political and relevant for us all? We can answer this question by asking, amid all of this chaos and global crisis, who is benefiting? Companies worth billions of dollars extract water from springs, especially from poor areas, for meager sums. Sometimes, even for free. In other words, they're causing scarcity and profiting from it by extracting the water and reselling it in bottles. In Canada, the Americas, India, Mexico, and other places, Nestle and Coca-Cola are accused of depleting water over extracting it for the bottling plants. In amounts that reaches 500 gallons per minute in some places, and for many years. Ben-Gurion, the first prime minister of the Israeli occupation, once said that the war between us and the Arabs is over water, and whoever gets water wins the war. And over the 80 years of its existence, Israel has occupied the Syrian Golan Heights to take over the underground water and the Sea of the Galilee. Southern Lebanon to control the Litani, Sinai Desert to control the Suez Canal, in addition to stealing the underground water of Gaza Strip by digging wells around it and stealing the Palestinian water from the Palestinian springs in the West Bank for the Israeli settlements. Yani, companies and colonizers are destroying our world, causing drought and profiting from it. And 99% of the world, the average people, us, are going to die because of them. Lands back, boycott, and free water for all. خلصنا يا عم.
3: And related to that, the reoccupation of the Adani coal mine has they celebrated 5 years just this last weekend, and I've got a little bit. They had a round table, or, you know, a discussion, and I'd like to play just a little bit of that.
4: We get in there and you can smell the death. This is terricide. This is ongoing ecocide, ongoing genocide, and also femicide. Because as women, we have given birth to the whole of humanity. And our law teaches us we must protect the water. And the water is in relationship to the trees. The trees pull the water, they catch the water, and then cleanse the water and disperses the water. At about 5 a.m., we hear the logging trucks come in. It's a sound much like most of you have heard here in the night. It's the low drone of the parasitic entity that is sweeping this whole entire planet. Whether or not it's mining, logging, stealing our children, there is a sound that comes, that hits

0: and rips our consciousness from us. I am exceptionally grateful that I come from a people who are resistance fighters. Generation after generation after generation after generation. My mother, as Uncle Jim, I come from a matrilineal line of Yorta Yorta. So my old grandmother is the sister of William Cooper, is my old grandfather. They're that same way. So most of you would know of William Cooper, who did walked all over country, signed the petitions, and then with other mob set up the day of mourning as the protest, which now we know continues to call us all to stand up for rights. Not that long ago, several years ago, I'm Suki Lala, because I'm like all of us, we get waves of exhaustion. We inherit the call to protect and stand up. Often I wonder, is it in the blood or is it in the water? Old people are passing on, and I think, how am I ever going to get my sovereign rights? And Uncle Jim, we're at breakfast, and he goes, I'm saying, Uncle, how do I be a sovereign woman? How do we get our sovereign rights? And he looked at me like, what are you talking about? You are a sovereign woman. Nobody can take that away from you, and nobody can give that to you. You just have to act like one. And my whole mind just went, that's right. That was good goody the other day you were saying about, how do you think about this? How are you claiming that within your own rights? And so that morning, after the log trucks come in, they sent the forestry people to tell us, get off the land, you're on our lease. Uncle Jim's there going, you got no jurisdiction over me. Get away. But then the police come. I'm a sovereign woman. But my obligation, like all humans that are living here under the guidance and protection of the First Peoples, our obligation is to protect the very things that give us life. That is our first law. That's the thing that we need to stand up for. And so we've been in the courts. When I sat with my lawyer, I realised, you're a great lawyer, but you don't know. You don't know what it's like to be Aboriginal. And so I did one of the most stupid things I think I've ever done in my life and said, I'll represent myself, which I really encourage you to do. One, because I had to get really clear about what am I saying. And two, we need the voices of feeling, the song of our voice, to be inside the belly of the beast.
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That was Cyndi Lauper with Rolling and Tumbling. So, yeah, we've just got time, I think, for one more song. So here's Barker with Ngubmaka featuring Leroy Johnson.

situation in Gaza is beyond dire. It is catastrophic. And the genocide continues, even though we may not be as invested in the live streaming that has been documenting the horrors of the ongoing genocide within Gaza. I wanted to share something with you that was recently shared by a brother who brought his mother from Gaza. She had to flee Gaza. She's a diabetic. She's an elderly lady. And at the border, this is something that not many people realize. Anyone who has left Gaza, be it has come to Australia or any other country around the world, they are not allowed to bring out an inkling of an item with them. They are expected to leave absolutely everything behind. I'm talking, yes, even a wedding ring, even a wedding band, a piece of jewelry. This particular brother shared with me something so horrible to just give you an idea as to how monstrous these people are. His mother is a diabetic and she had two dates and an apple with her. She was told to dispose of those items. So she quickly ate those items just to be able to sustain her for the journey across the border and to make her way to Australia. She was not allowed to even carry dates and an apple. She was not allowed to carry any of her belongings from Gaza. So not only are these people expected to flee the genocide, but they're also expected to bury their closest of possessions and leave them behind, never to be potentially traced ever again. This is the type of enemy that we are dealing with. So don't stop talking about Gaza. Don't stop talking about Palestine. Keep the momentum going. Now more than ever is a time to maintain that pressure and to keep the conversation going no matter what.

0: 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Really?
1: Yes, Georgie. 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
0: What are we going to talk about?
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0: Weather what?
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0: Okay, sure. But news? What kind of news?
1: Local stuff people care about, you know.
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1: Huh?
0: You said news, sport and weather.
1: Oh, right. Don't know.
0: Secretly correcting people's grammar is a sport, right?
1: Right on.
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6: this is Queer and Now. Queer and Now would like to acknowledge and extend our appreciation for the Jara people, the true and rightful custodians of the land that we are broadcasting from today. We pay our respects to their leaders and elders, past, present and emerging, for they hold the memories, the traditions, the culture and the hopes of all Jar Jar Warung people. We express our gratitude to the local elders and community for their sharing of this land, our sorrow for the personal, spiritual and cultural costs of that sharing, and our hope that we may walk forward together in harmony and in the spirit of healing. Always was, always will be, Aboriginal land.
7: Welcome to the Queer and Now, a place where Dolly Parton's loss this week packed a punch. I think it's fair to say most people like Dolly for one reason or another, but it felt important for Amalie and I to unpack a little of why she means so much to the LGBTIQA+ community.
6: She has truly been an incredible ally for our community for the entirety of her career. So we wanted to dedicate this show to her to share some of the ways that she used her platform. We're going to use our platform to share the way she used her platform to make life a little easier for us across the years.
7: We've got so much that I don't know how we're going to fit it all in, so we probably won't, but we're going to try.
6: Mm-hmm.
7: What I might start with, though, I think is a little summary of Dolly. And I know there's lots of stuff going around and people are probably getting a little tired of... Can you get tired of Dolly? I don't know.
6: I don't care.
7: Great.
6: Yeah.
7: So I'm hoping to bring a little point, some points of difference.
6: Mm.
7: But also some...
6: From this lens.
7: Yeah, from this lens.
6: The LGBTIQ+ lens.
7: And also just from massive fans.
6: Yeah, and I feel like I've become an even bigger fan.
7: Yeah.
6: Which always kind of happens when people... Yeah, when people pass away, you do a deep dive and you're like, oh, my gosh, this is why I loved them. Now I love them even more, but anyway, you play your thing.
7: Yeah, this is from The Guardian, and this is a summary, their summary that came out pretty immediately after the news broke.
9: Dolly Parton dedicated her life to raising her community in Tennessee out of poverty, and it earned her the equivalent of the Nobel Prize in Philanthropy, the Carnegie Medal. So Dolly grew up in one of the poorest areas in the United States, sharing a one-room cabin with her 11 brothers and sisters in the Smoky Mountains in Appalachia. Once she became a star, she set out to bring both jobs and tourism money to the area by buying shares in a local theme park in the 80s and transforming it into the iconic Dollywood, which is now the largest employer in her county. Several years ago, Dollywood also pledged to pay 100% of the tuition for any of its 11,000 employees to pursue a college degree. Throughout her career, Parton often spoke about how her father's illiteracy prevented him from fulfilling his dreams. And so in 1995, she started the Imagination Library, providing free books every month to young children in Sevier County. 30 years later, the program's now donated more than 300 million books to children across the U.S. and other countries, including Australia. She gave millions to disaster relief funds when Tennessee was hit by wildfires and hurricanes, donated millions more to children's hospitals and children's cancer research institutes across the state, and in 2020 gave the Vanderbilt University Medical Center in Nashville $1 million towards COVID-19 research, which ultimately ended up funding the crucial early stages of the Moderna vaccine. But it wasn't just Tennessee that she helped. Although she famously claimed to be apolitical, she risked her career raising both money and awareness for the HIV/AIDS epidemic back when it was still extremely taboo, especially for country stars. She spoke out about gay rights, opposed anti-trans bills across the country, and repeatedly rebuked other Christians who used their faith to justify LGBT discrimination. In 2022, when accepting the Carnegie Medal for Philanthropy, she said,
10: "I just give from my heart. I never know what I'm going to do or why I'm going to do it. I just see a need, and if I can feel it, then I will."
11: Wow. Shireen and I said before we went on air tonight that we may just randomly burst into tears across the show.
12: It happened.
11: I just can't. She's just remarkable. She's the kind of person, I think, that a few weeks ago we had this conversation of, like, if we were wealthy, not if we won the lotto, but if we were wealthy, what would we do with our money?
12: Mm-hmm.
11: And I just both of us were like, oh, you know, we would do this, we would do this. I feel like Dolly is the answer. Like,
12: yeah,
11: I would do lots of things that she did, you know, like, and it's so varied as well. It's like millions of books to kids. Just,
12: we're going to get back to the books later on in the show too. I've got more to say about that.
11: Yeah,
12: because that is such an incredible gift.
11: Ugh.
12: But you asked me, you've let me run this tonight, and I really appreciate that, giving me free agency. But I did ask you for what your favorite Dolly Parton song was.
11: Hmm.
12: Or is this your favorite?
11: This is my favorite, I think, because I have such an emotional connection to this song. In 2013, I think, or 2011, I can't remember, I had a friend, Dolly was touring, and I had a friend come and visit me in Melbourne. I think they were living in Perth at the time. And they kind of said, on Saturday night, keep Saturday night free, we're going to go out and do something fun. And I was like, okay, completely none the wiser. We got dressed up, we got on the tram, we got off the tram, and then we went down to
12: Rod Laver.
11: Wandered, and I was completely flabbergasted to find out that my friend had bought me two tickets to sit in the third row.
12: Oh, wow.
11: To see Dolly Parton. And it's not something that I would have ever bought myself. I think, you know, I didn't have a lot of money then. And I think if...
12: I was talking about this concert this morning.
11: Yeah.
12: Renata and I were talking about it at the gym because she went as well.
11: Right. And so did our friend Nicole as well, also went and sat in the front row, which we've both had arguments about.
12: Oh,
11: yeah.
12: We sat at the back somewhere and didn't matter.
11: No, it didn't matter.
12: I stand by that it is the best concert I've ever been to in my life.
11: Well,
12: this one person who absolutely played every instrument.
11: I said, I was explaining it to someone today.
12: The band
11: it was
12: are like in the dark.
11: Yeah.
12: This one little lady.
11: And I said she was like a little cricket. She kind of just hopped across the stage like a little bug. And she was just full of life. Like,
12: apparently, I don't know if it's the same tour series. I think this might have been later on, but I'm going to talk later about the podcast Dolly Parton's America, but they're talking about the tweets that came out of that tour and how one of the tweets that they loved was, "That majestic bitch just started playing the goddamn pan flute."
11: Yeah.
12: That's
11: she
12: what
11: just
12: was
11: like it felt like an instrument would just kind of come at her and she'd just start playing
12: it. She would just play it.
11: Yeah. So the bit where she just sat on a stool and the back of the screen was a patchwork quilt that was grey.
12: Yes.
11: And as she played The Coat of Many Colours, each of the patchworks came up with colour. And then as it got to the end of the song, the whole patchwork was filled with colour. And I'd never actually, I know that sometimes you love these people, but you don't know what their backstories are. Mm-hmm. And I actually didn't know what her backstory was. I knew I loved her, but I'd never done any research into her. And so hearing her backstory from herself for the first time, I wasn't reading it on Wikipedia. I hadn't seen it on a documentary. I heard it from her, and I heard that song from her. And then I just was sitting there, and I just had, you know, those moments where you can't, it's like you're crying, you don't even know you're crying. Mm-hmm. And like, I just had tears coming out of my it felt like tears were out of my ears. Like, I just couldn't stop. And I just was like, you are so normal, but you're Dolly Parton. Mm. And I couldn't believe what I was hearing and seeing, and the beauty of the story of that song. And just like,
12: all right, I'm going to play it because we don't have enough time to keep talking about how great that concert was, but so, I was there.
11: Yeah. So you get it. Magic. You get it. And also how beautiful she is for loving that her mum made her, and how she still loved that coach.
12: She wouldn't take the shame.
11: She didn't take that shame. She didn't take it off.

colors Joseph wore, and then she said, perhaps this coat will bring you good luck and happiness. And I just couldn't wait.

0: There it is. Coat them in colours. I'm going to play this. I want to get this done quick because this is not emotionally driven. This is just about the music. There is a content creator that I follow on TikTok and
1: Owen Cutts.
0: Yeah, Mr. Owen Cutts.
1: Yep.
0: And he is a producer, a record producer, music producer, and he has this Old Music Fridays. And he's like, and he looks a bit like John Safran. He looks really dorky. He always claps his hands. It's always the same thing. He claps his hands and he goes, new music's good, but have you ever heard old music? And he plays a different old song each time and he talks about, he'll break down the song because he's clearly a good musician and he knows music.
1: Oh, yeah.
0: But he breaks down the song and he talks about why they break all the musical rules and why the song is successful despite breaking the rules or whatever.
1: Uh-huh.
0: But anyway, he did in tribute to Dolly this week, Two Doors Down. And so I wanted to listen to his take because then you hear it differently when you hear him break down the introduction to this song.
1: Go.
0: So let's do it.
2: New music's cool, but have you ever heard old music? Welcome to Old Music Friday. Have you ever heard Two Doors Down by Dolly Parton? Are you stupid? You can't just thump me in like that with one big kick drum hitting the floor to the floor. Check the bass line coming in late going home. Like it's indicating that something's happening around us. The intro is telling a story already. It is people joining the room at different times until we welcome the main character. And of course, that main character is Dolly. Are you stupid? Can't have me dancing like a cowboy. This song has so much story. It makes me feel like this song is a friend to me and I am a friend to this song. As soon as I press play, I feel involved and included in the story. Now check how the dynamics change when we get into the verse.
3: I think I'll dry these useless tears and get myself together.
2: Notice how the music melodically follows Dolly down and follows Dolly back up again. The music accompanies her, just like we accompany her through the verses. I feel like I'm at the end of the bed with my elbow down and I'm going like this.
3: I think I'll dry these useless tears and get myself together.
2: Are you mad? How have you got me cowboy dancing and then a second later I've got elbows on the bed like I'm Dolly's confidant? That's the beauty of dynamics. The beauty of storytelling. Good songwriting. This song was inspired by a time where Dolly was on a strict diet and was in her hotel room and the rest of her band were two doors down in another hotel room eating fried clams and having a party. Dolly!
3: Two doors down, they're laughing and drinking and having a party.
2: Now, Jane Fonda famously heard this song on the radio and it inspired her to cast Dolly Parton in the hit 80s movie 925. Are you mad? You never know what's round the corner. You never know what's two doors down. Such a legacy, such an inspiration, such an amazing artist. And all we can say is thank you for the music. Mwah. Dolly!

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7: 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Queer and Now, Main FM 94.9. We caught that big sigh.
8: Yeah.
7: Okay.
8: Just like...
7: so much Dolly.
8: So emotional.
7: We're just talking about her music, obviously. Yeah. There's so much. There's so much to talk about. But I was saying that, like, I highly recommend the podcast from 2019 called Dolly Parton's America. And it's about... yeah, this guy who grew up in Tennessee and just thought that Dolly Parton was kind of boob jokes and, you know, that he looked at Dolly in a certain way.
8: Yeah.
7: And when he moved to New York and he saw
8: how much
7: reverie there was for Dolly in a concert, much like we were talking about earlier, he's like, how come there's cowboys here and there's old ladies here and there's children here and there's people of every ethnicity and there's drag queens and there's
8: religious folk and
7: people with crosses around the neck. He's like, everyone is here and being extra respectful of one another.
8: Correct.
7: And they all love Dolly. He's
8: yes.
7: like, she seems to transcend everyone's biases. Biases? I don't know. She
8: brings everyone together.
7: Yes.
8: She's a bringer together.
7: Yeah, so he remembered that she'd been in a car accident and his dad had treated her and they'd made friends. His dad was Lebanese, he'd made friends with Dolly Parton, and so he rang his dad and he's like, do you reckon Dolly Parton would give me an interview? And so this is a podcast series where he does interview her and you get her, he asks her questions about her life and career, sure, but he goes down all of these rabbit holes and, yeah, the first episode is called Sad Ass Songs, which is how she describes her first album. that they were sad ass songs because she was sad in 1967, and she was doing a social commentary about how she grew up, where she lived, and how women were treated then. And so, yeah, her music's so interesting.
8: How it's moved and
7: how it's moved with her, and how times have changed, and how her music's kind of changed along with it. But anyway, there's so much music we could and should, and I wish we had all night to play. But do you want me to play another? Do you want me to play one of my favorite songs, and then we'll do another?
8: Of course, I do. I would like. What's the time?
7: 26 minutes past five.
8: I would love. What's your favorite song? Let's play your favorite song, and then I think we definitely need to move into the.
7: To the audio segment stuff.
8: LGBTIQ plus stuff.
7: All right. I don't know if this is my favorite. I've got so many, but this is one of them.
8: Did you hear my disappointment?
7: Yeah.
8: Oh.
7: This is from 1974. Mm-hmm. This is the title track.
8: Why have you chosen this?
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7: So the ones that are really deep in my heart are the 70s ones.
8: Right.
7: That are from, obviously, were played when I was a child.
8: Mm-hmm.
7: Anyway, let's listen to it.
8: Just love the lyrics.
7: Beautifully describes love.

0: Dolly Parton, Love Is Like a Butterfly. She wants to just keep singing. I want to play a little audio grab from Coach Jackie. Do you want to tell us a little bit about Coach Jackie on?
1: Yeah, Coach Jackie is a creator on TikTok, I guess Instagram as well, who mainly talks about sports.
0: Women's sports
1: in particular, all over the world,
0: yes,
1: but also mainly America.
0: I learnt more about the Matildas from...
1: through Coach Jackie, 100%. 100%. Coach Jackie even talked about the Kyneton wedge-tailed eagles.
0: Yeah, from America.
1: Coach Jackie is brilliant and does fantastic, like, investigative journalism, essentially.
0: Yeah.
1: On historical women's sports stories, up-to-date, like, of-the-moment women's sports stories, women's sports like
0: queer romance,
1: love affairs, joking kind of spoofy things of like, are they gay or are they just in women's sports? Because a lot of people who do women's sports look gay, even if they're not. Anyway,
0: all right, let's
1: here is Coach Jackie.
0: He's Coach Jackie.
2: In honor of the legendary Dolly Parton, I want to do what I do best and tell you a women's sports story. So Dolly Parton went to Sevier County High School in East Tennessee. And this story isn't about Dolly playing sports, although she did play in the marching band. The story I want to tell you actually happened in March of this year. After Dolly graduated high school in 1964 and became the global sensation that she was, she never forgot Sevier County. She actually launched the Buddy Program in 1991, where she offered 7th and 8th graders going to Sevier County schools $500 when they graduate if their buddy graduates along with them, creating a system where the kids depend on each other and get each other through school together. And the dropout rate in that county went from 30% to 6%. About 10 years later, in 2002, the Sevier County High School girls basketball team won the state championship for the first time ever. And that was a big deal, but for the next 24 years, the Sevier County girls basketball team never made it back to the state championship. That is, of course, until this year, where they played in the state championship game against Cookeville. And you probably know where this story is going. They won the state championship. For the first time since 2002, Sevier County had done it. Because Dolly Parton never forgot where she came from. In March of this year, she sent them a video congratulating them herself.
3: Hey, champions! Woo! Well, I guess I'm not the only famous person in East Tennessee anymore. Anyway, congratulations on winning the state championship. You girls have really knocked it out of the park. Well, out of court, I guess I should say. But anyway, I just wanted to say congratulations. I am so proud of you.
4: Well, honey, nobody knows what's around the corner, but I know one thing. If you keep yourself out of the game for fear of losing, there is no way on this earth you're going to win.
2: Congratulations again to the state champions. I love women's sports, and I love Dolly Parton.
1: She's just so great.
0: Should we hear some of little snippets? These could be a bit jarring because they're short and, you know, I've just literally cut it in the bits that...
1: Go.
0: Okay. So this is more specifically content around what she said about our community now.
1: Yeah.
0: And so this is Dolly talking. So not people talking about Dolly.
1: So is this like from across her career?
0: Yes.
1: Okay.
0: Okay.
5: Yeah, of all the men you've worked with in films, are there any that were sort of... tempting. Which would tempt you?
6: Burt Reynolds, okay, yeah.
5: Stallone.
6: Lily Tomlin.
5: Yeah. That's true.
6: Actually, I liked her best of all. If I'd have been tempted by any, I would have chosen.
0: Yeah, sorry. It was just cut right off.
1: Yeah. Oh, dear.
0: Yep.
1: I love her little scratchy little giggle that she does.
0: Lily Tomlin.
1: Yeah, when she knows she said something.
0: Yeah, something cheeky.
1: Yeah, she's just the best. All right.
0: You want another one?
1: Yep.
7: I've got gays, I've got lesbians, I've got drag queens, I've got transgenders, I've got some of everything in my own family. And I love them. I know how serious they are about all of it. So I just, my heart is open. It is not my place to judge. I just enjoy people for who and what they are.
0: Yeah. She was, you know, devoutly religious and... she didn't judge. That was what she believed.
1: Yeah. I just feel like that is like the epitome of religion, though. Like
0: yeah.
1: That the particular religion that she is a part of, it's, you know, love thy neighbor. That's it.
0: Yeah.
1: She has said.
0: Don't they all say that?
1: They don't all say that, but she has said, you know, it's not my position to judge. It's like.
0: I think she'll. One of these clips might actually have
1: yeah,
0: that.
1: Yeah. It's.
0: Right. Here's another one. Ready?
8: Anybody else?
9: Do you ever wish you were born a guy?
10: Do I ever wish I was born a guy? Lord, no. I've always been a sissy. And if I'd have been born a man, I'd have been a drag queen.
0: Yeah. And we were saying that's the persona, isn't it?
1: I mean, yeah. I mean, she is. She is essentially a drag queen. There's a character that she played and, but it was her, and that's what drag queens are as well, that they're a version of that. You know, it's like we all do that. We pull out a little manila folder of ourselves.
0: It's quite a genius way to be a celebrity.
1: Absolutely, yeah.
0: And as you said, there's so many other people that we can look at that we also respect, like Chapel Roan, that also pull a character out.
1: Totally.
0: And play that character in order to have a celebrity life and then a personal
1: life. Yeah.
0: Because the way that she kept Carl from the public is phenomenal.
1: Beautiful. So respectful and phenomenal, yeah.
0: Okay, I got one more for you.
11: Didn't you recently, though, throw support to the LGBT community?
12: Oh, I'm always encouraged. I'm not encouraged. They've made me the poster child, I think, only because I'm so outspoken as far as just being accepting of people in general. I do not believe that we should criticize and judge other people. I think we should be accepting and loving. We are all God's children. We are who we are, and we should be allowed to be who we are.
11: Did any of the faith-based communities that deeply believe the other way take umbrage with you?
12: Oh, absolutely.
11: They did?
12: Oh, yes. I get it all the time. I keep saying, well, if you're the fine Christian that you think you are, why are you judging people? Why are you, that's God's job. We're not God. We're not judges. You know, we're supposed to love one another. We're supposed to not judge, and we're not supposed to take vengeance on other people. That's God's job. So I got too much to do on my own, try to do God's work too. I mean, not to, you know, to get into trying to do all that. So yeah, I suffer for everything I do. I'm not out to make any, you know, I just think that we should be more loving, more caring. We are who we are. If you're gay, you're gay. If you're straight, you're straight. And you should be allowed to be, you know, how you are and who you are.
1: Ugh.
0: Yeah.
1: I just love how much conviction she has in her voice sometimes, you know, like when people question her and I've watched a few things where the journalist really probes, the interviewer probes and keeps trying to push her on these things. And you can hear her voice get stronger as she's speaking. And she just goes like, you know, no, I'm not being pushed on this thing. And
0: Did you see the one where they said to her about, are you concerned that people think that you're a dumb blonde?
1: Mm.
0: And she's like, well, I know that I'm not dumb, and I also know that I'm not blonde.
1: Mm. Yeah.
0: Yeah.
1: And, yeah. Do you have more? Or?
0: I want to play another song.
1: Yeah.
0: This one is, where are we up to?
1: You got Traveling Through.
0: Yeah, yeah.
1: Yeah, so I had it, my wires crossed a bit, and I told you this was about butterflies, but you found it, and this was the one from the movie that she wrote for this film.
0: Yeah.
1: Yes?
0: Yes.
1: And it's a movie. Do you

0: we're not even really talking about her contribution to film and
1: Steel Magnolias. We don't have 24 hours.
0: And dumpling.
1: Dumplings.
0: The dumpling. There's so many great. Oh, that's my other favorite. So many great contributions.
1: So many. Can't handle it.
0: I want to revert back for a bit to the Imagination Library.
1: Yes.
0: I've got a couple of – I've got two content creators that are going to talk about this. The first one, their name is called Pearl Mania 5.

0: 500? I don't know. They're an American. They're talking about being a recipient of the books for mm-hmm. their children. Mm-hmm. And the second one is someone who worked in Mount Druitt in Sydney in the Imagination Library for Dolly in Australia. So I'm like two interesting takes of people who've experienced this. Mm-hmm. So let's have a listen. Well, we'll listen to Pearl Mania 500 first. And language warning on this one. Just turn it down if you've got little ears around.
1: We should never forget that Dolly Parton chose to not be a billionaire. Because she could have. Dolly Parton made so much money, she could have let her money make money. But instead, she chose to reinvest in people and her community. And today, when I went to my mailbox on the day she died, there was proof of that sitting right there waiting for me. It was this book right here, Forts, from the Dolly Parton Imagination Library. Since the day my son has been born, once a month, the Dolly Parton Imagination Library, in partnership with local nonprofits, has mailed my son, like millions of American kids across America, a book for his parents to read to him, to foster a love of reading and literacy and dreams and wonder. And when my son gets home, we'll unwrap this and we'll read it. But she sent many books to us. She sent this book. It's called A Little Emotional. Because again, Dolly Parton spent millions of dollars making sure that kids were not illiterate. She wanted to make sure that kids knew how to read, how they could understand the world around them, and that they could understand how to process their emotions. This is what she spent her money on instead of buying Twitter. She sent The Animal Song to my son instead of trying to buy an election. She sent little poems for tiny ears instead of trying to spread misinformation about fucking vaccines. She sent dandelion magic to our front door instead of villainizing fucking trans people, J.K. Rowling. She sent Kaya's for kindness instead of trying to go and harp even more on dividing us as a people. She sent Llama Llama meets the babysitter instead of going and reinvesting in Palantir. She sent the big slide instead of making sure we slid into fascism. She said, how we say I love you instead of making us hate each other. She said, let's explore the seashore instead of buying flock cameras. She said, don't lose Mr. Cuddles, a book all about loss and how to get around and over these feelings through your family. She sent Birding for Babies, and she sent my son's favorite book, Gaga Mistake Day, a book about how you can hang out with your grandmother and be silly and make mistakes and everything will be all right. That pile is proof of why Dolly Parton will be remembered and loved. Not because her name's on the side of a building, not because of anything else, but because she reinvested in people, in hope, in love, and in the future. I would like you all, I would like Jeff Bezos and all the other ones to remember that as they're looking down at us from their fucking rockets, because that's the closest those fuckers will get to heaven, because only angels like Dolly deserve to be up there.
2: My first job out of uni was managing Dolly Parton's Imagination Library in my local area of Mount Druitt. And if you don't know what that is, it's Dolly Parton's literacy program. It's a book gifting program where each child that's enrolled in it receives a free book each month until they start kindergarten. And this is a global initiative. It's in many countries around the world. But for it to be in Mount Druitt, one of the lowest socioeconomic areas in Australia, suburbs within Mount Druitt have a higher percentage of developmentally vulnerable children than other parts of New South Wales, it really goes to show just how far a person's wealth can reach. You can be signed up to this program essentially from birth up until you're five. So, you know, a child that's on this program receives a book each month. They're able to build their own libraries. They're able to read these books with their parents, with their carers, siblings, and it's all free. It's free. So we love Dolly Parton for her acting and musical efforts, but to me, she'll always be the book lady. So rest in peace, Dolly. I will always love you.
0: I'm going to play the song that has been getting me through this weekend. And honestly, it's been on high repeat. And Nicole did comment on my Facebook, or your Facebook post today, and said that this was the song that she wanted to hear. So I was always going to play this song, Nicole. This is the banger that I think all of the LGBTIQA plus community should have on high repeat at the moment, because it's, I don't know, just stick with it. And if you want, have a little dance.

0: all right.
1: Is it going to be okay?
0: Oh.
1: What a week. Man. Oh.
0: Goodness me. Ooh, you're dolly. So into it, you can't even...
1: Yeah, I keep forgetting to press stop.
0: Look.
1: You wanted to draw some parallels.
0: I do want to draw some parallels. Look, this week, I have watched a lot of little clips and things of Dolly talking about herself across the years.
1: Mm-hmm.
0: And one thing that has blown me out of the water is this woman was so gently sure of herself.
1: Mm-hmm.
0: And so...
1: Unapologetically
0: sure of herself. Mm-hmm. Across decades, at a time when... during decades when people were so conservative and so quick to judge, and quick to judge someone who was different. And I feel like that is unfortunately back with a vengeance.
1: Did it go away?
0: I feel like there was a brief reprieve. I feel like there was the Obama America combined with like maybe the groundswell of like support that we felt of like the majority win of the vote of marriage equality, even though the vote itself was horrific.
1: Yes.
0: The aftermath of knowing we had the majority,
1: mm-hmm.
0: after we had to do that ourselves.
1: Yes.
0: Knowing that we had that majority. I do not think we could do that now.
1: No. No, I don't think so either. No.
0: It has gone backwards.
1: Yeah, yeah.
0: So agreed. It has gone backwards.
1: Yes.
0: And I think in light of what has happened this week with
1: Wear It Purple Day
0: and what has happened with our dear friend Polly Filler at Castlemaine Secondary College and how the ripple effect of the aftermath of that, how that has affected, you know, not only the kids that went to that event, the families that have, you know, children that, the kids that didn't go to that event, you know, like, just like the ripple effect of the aftermath of that. I just feel like, you know, it is something that we keep, that, you know, I shared with you some quotes from Dolly, and it feels kind of silly in a way, but I feel like this woman was so determined to keep showing up, mm-hmm. every day.
1: Yep.
0: The same, and be like, no, this is me.
1: Yep.
0: And if you don't like it, that's your problem.
1: Yeah.
0: And I just feel like the power in that is something that we can really, really go to at the moment. Our community in terms of what, like, and something that I hope that Polly is able to access. If people are listening and they're unsure of what's happened, beautiful Polly Filler did a drag story time at Castlemaine Secondary College for Wear It Purple Day, which is a day to celebrate and to acknowledge young people in the LGBTIQ+ community and to show them that they are seen, heard, and loved. And then a local-ish community Facebook group posted.
1: It was leaked by a local group.
0: Right.
1: It was sent it across to that one.
0: Right.
1: So, yeah, it was deliberately placed there. But anyway.
0: Posted it on social media and then the comments went off the chain.
1: Yes.
0: And it was horrific. And then Polly Filler themselves has been targeted and it is beyond the pale.
1: We stand with you, Polly, and we are so sorry that that happened. And anyway, we did get a text message,
0: yeah,
1: that says, hey guys, I can guarantee this song, which is the song that we just played.
0: Yep. Light of a Clear Blue Morning.
1: Thank you. Will be played this Friday night at the Tap Room's tribute to Dolly from Adam.
0: Correct.
1: And I've got a couple more segments to play, so we've got not much time.
0: But yeah, Polly, we see you. We love you.
1: Yes.
0: And think of Dolly.
1: Yes. What would Dolly do?
0: What would Dolly do?
1: What would Dolly do? I used to have a T-shirt that said that. I wish I still had that. Okay, here's someone else's commentary. This guy is called David F.M. Vaughan.
2: Okay, as a card-carrying, fully devout atheist, I want to say something that's very important. Dolly Parton's in heaven. And I don't believe in heaven. Heaven doesn't exist. God isn't real. The Bible is fake. But Dolly Parton, she's in heaven. She's with Jesus. She's the Golden Gates. Is that a bridge? Fluffy Clouds. Carl's there. It is. Dolly Parton is in heaven. Heaven doesn't exist. Religion is a lie. Dolly Parton. She's in heaven.
0: Yeah.
1: Yeah. 100%. Totally. Yeah. Totally in heaven. And I wanted to end the show with this, and I think we might have enough time. Let's see. I'm going to try and sneak it in.
0: Go.
1: We'll be back next week. We love you all, and please stick together and look after one another.

0: looks like we're back because no one's next door.
1: No one's next door, but we don't know if they've got a preloaded show. So we do need to be a bit quick in case they do have a preloaded show. We just got a text message. Let's read out our quick text message.
0: Oh, Anwen said the famous Polly Filler was here in Castlemaine, question mark.
1: Yes, she was.
0: Something about
1: and hopefully
0: space
1: she will come
0: falling
1: back.
0: Down. Elon Musk, there was some other comment. And someone else said, I didn't see any of the negative stuff, but instead absolutely heartened by the positive attendance at Polly Filler's event. Parents had to fill out a form to opt in. Saw on CSE Insta a big audience was there for story time.
1: Absolutely.
0: Yeah.
1: That's what I saw too.
0: That's what I saw too.
1: And I hope that in 12 months' time, this will be water under the bridge and there'll be another wonderful event held at CSC next year.
0: Yeah, for the LGBTIQA plus kids.
1: Absolutely.
0: All right. Should we?
1: And hopefully it'll be water under the bridge for Polly too.
0: Yeah.
1: And that they're looking after themselves. And everyone else is too. Look after yourselves.
0: If the next show's not going to come on, just send us a text and I've got like another dozen. I didn't even get to talk about the songs we didn't get to play and why I would have wanted to play them. Oh, we could just keep going and going, Amali. You probably want to go home and have dinner.
1: Well, I would love to sit here and play Dolly for the next hour, but I also am wary of the fact that they might have a preloaded show.
0: Yeah, they might. That's true. Okay. All right, so
1: okay.
0: Let's see.
1: Okay.
0: Sorry if we've cut the start of it off.
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10: And I've got a very special guest. Let's see whether people can guess who it is just by this person's accent. Over to you, special guest.
11: Hi, Russ. Thanks for having me.
10: I reckon that's Callum. If people would like to text in, they can. The number here is 0488-63186. Text in, say good day. Yeah, you might remember Callum from our serial texter special that we did New Year's Eve.
11: Oh, yeah, that was New Year's Eve. Yeah, I forgot. Yeah.
10: Yeah, it was a ripper. welcome to episode two. This is episode two. And Callum's got a few things. He was going to talk about something else, which I won't even mention.
11: No.
10: But it was related to Benny's topic last week. So we've got Callum in to talk about something else. Before we get started, I thought I would acknowledge the beautiful lands on which we are broadcasting, which is the Dja Dja Wurrung people, the lands of the Dja Dja Wurrung people, and in particular, just acknowledging the dreadful events of late. So Main FM and the community really hold you in our thoughts. So, sorry. Hard to comment on, but just an acknowledgement of those awful events. So, Callum, we've brought you in because you're here to talk about, well, in your own words, why are you here, Callum?
11: Well, I've got an interest, like you, I think, in vinyl records and collecting vinyl, playing vinyl, all things vinyl. Yeah. More specifically, I brought in some of the collection, picture discs, coloured vinyl. I love collecting coloured vinyl. I've got a few etched discs.
10: Now, can I just jump in? When Callum says he's got a few of these things, he literally means he's got a few.
0: We think we should jump in. Don't you think? I don't know. That seems like an old show. No one's shown up.
1: It did have an old show vibe, and we've got more Dolly Parton to play.
0: We'll just play one more and see if someone comes, because maybe they're running late. Which one, though?
1: Well,
0: this is the song I wanted to play earlier that you were talking
1: about. The Grass is Blue.
0: Yeah, The Grass is Blue, which is a 2019 song? 1999. I knew there was a nine in it. There's such a huge history of songs.
1: Mm.
0: But I just cannot fathom what a great songwriter Dolly Parton is. And this song brings me to tears nearly every time I hear it, because if you've ever had a broken heart, and I'm sure most of us have, and someone has left you and you didn't want to be left, this is how you feel.

0: Blue.
1: What do you think?
0: It's lovely.
1: So sad. Do you think we should read out the Jane Fonda?
0: Sure.
1: There's been so many incredibly famous people and not famous people speak out about Dolly's passing, and I just picked a couple. Yeah, sorry. Go ahead.
0: She was simultaneously a naughty, playful southern gal from the hollows of Tennessee and a deep, soulful thinker who could see through people right down to their true selves. She was many things: lyricist, songstress, player of many instruments, writer, prankster, visionary, loyal friend, who'd never go to bed before she and her friends had laughed so hard they'd have to cross their legs. Dolly will always be with us because she was so present, so powerful, so generous and playful that she is woven into all our lives and hearts forever. She was the voluptuous embodiment of empathy. That's something of hers she'd want all of us to take with us. To her gay and trans friends, I want you to know that she loved you. You know that without me telling you. She loved all her fans, and they are legion. And you know she doesn't want y'all to mourn now. Dress up and celebrate her spirit. But first, watch the final episode of Grace and Frankie, where she's an angel, the head honcho, working class angel in heaven. Rest in peace, beautiful woman. We love you.
1: And I also took a quote from the New York City mayor. Is it Zoran
0: Mamdani? Yeah, Zoran Mamdani.
1: Yeah, you can read it from.
0: This is truly heartbreaking. Dolly Parton was an extraordinary person and an irreplaceable champion of the working class. We are a better country because of her.
1: 100%. And I did say something controversial at the gym this morning that no one really understood, but I stand by it, that there's two golden people in this world, and now there's only one of them left. And so I believe...
0: Okay, who's the other one? Who's the other one?
1: This is where the controversy is.
0: Okay, yeah, because we had a similar conversation in the staff room.
1: No one agrees with me on who I think the second person is.
0: Okay, yep. You tell your story.
1: It's now down to Robert Irwin to save us.
0: Okay, interesting. Because I made the statement that Dolly Parton was the most important person in the world.
1: Yeah, I think so.
0: She transcended everything.
1: She transcended class, race, everything.
0: Everything. Colour, gender.
1: Everything.
0: Everything. She was important in some way to everyone.
1: Yeah.
0: Somehow.
1: Yeah, and even if it's from guys leering at her.
0: Yeah. Yeah.
1: Even if it was that.
0: If I have to say that. And then someone said to me, "You think so?" And I was like,
1: "I'll fire.
0: I know so.
1: Take this outside."
0: And then someone next to me said, "Oh, no. Tim Curry has passed away," which I think we could do a whole show of Tim Curry as well. Bless his soul. Because he was just as bloody important to the queer community.
1: I don't know about that.
0: Well.
1: I mean, he's very important.
0: Okay, because this was the conversation, right?
1: Very important.
0: So this person next to me went, "Oh, my God. Oh, no." Right? Mm-hmm. And this person next to me is like 32.
1: Okay.
0: Who grew up with Treasure Island, Muppets.
1: Right? Yeah, right, yeah.
0: Tim Curry, incredibly important to this person's life. So she's crying. Person across the table goes, "Ah, not as bad as Dolly." Just cutthroat.
1: Yeah. Ugh. I'm with the person across the table.
0: Yep. Who's about your age?
1: Yeah.
0: Perfect. Yep. And I thought that was so funny because this one's crying. This one doesn't care really. And then I said, okay, all right, well, who do we think then? Because I'm still on the, I think Dolly's the most important person who's ever died.
1: Yeah.
0: I was like, well, okay, well, who do we think then if you don't agree with me? Who do you think is the most important person who's ever died? And everyone kind of went silent for a bit. And someone went, hang on. They just, across the way, they just went, Gandhi? Is Gandhi even dead?
1: Yeah, I think well dead.
0: Gandhi? Yeah, they were like, Gandhi? And I don't know why, but I just thought that that was the funniest thing because they were not even sure of it themselves. And I was like, you don't even know if you believe in that. Like, yeah. I said, who is the most important person who has died?
1: Yeah, because Queen Elizabeth was the next.
0: That's what I the said.
1: Next biggest one, I'd say. Oh, wait, someone's text us. But I heard Dolly describe herself today. Some people call her, someone said David Attenborough. He's not dead, though.
0: No, but that will be another big
1: one.
0: Yeah,
1: that will be another big one. That's true. But, yeah.
0: He's 100.
1: That Dolly has been called the Dolly Lama.
0: Oh, no. Yeah, far out, the Dolly Lama.
1: Yeah, great.
0: Yeah.
1: So we can – let's talk about some of the songs I didn't play, or maybe we can squeeze some in while no one's kicking us out. But obviously Jolene. I didn't want to play Jolene because the very next day
0: – too common.
1: Yeah, as soon as I walked into the op shop in another town – Jolene's on. Yeah. I'm like, oh, I don't want to hate this song because I love it so much.
0: Yeah.
1: Yeah.
0: Yeah.
1: So, didn't do that.
0: Yeah.
1: Islands in the Stream.
0: Yep.
1: Classic. I Will Always Love You. That is queued up, but it's a live version with Brandi Carlile that we can play. You're saying no, maybe not? No.
0: Yeah. Yeah.
1: Don't know. Why'd you come in here looking like that? That's a good one. My Tennessee Mountain Home. Applejack is one of my favourites. Love Applejack.
0: Yeah.
1: I love The Seeker, which is such a religious song and so strange that I love that song, but I just do. Baby, I'm Burning. All of these songs Dolly wrote. I kept thinking, maybe she's just covered this. I'll just look it up.
0: No.
1: So, and they're saying potentially as many as 5,000 songs she composed. Somewhere between 3,000 and 5,000 in her life.
0: Wow.
1: Which is extraordinary, like prolific. And they talk about that, you know, When I Love You was the same day that she wrote Jolene, wrote them both in the same day. I Will Always Love You.
0: I mean, some days you just have really creative days.
1: Yeah.
0: I feel like when people say like, oh my gosh, can you believe she wrote I Will Always Love You and Jolene on the same day? And I'm like, I actually can believe that.
1: She was in the flow.
0: She was just in the flow that day. You know, some days you just wake up on the right side of the bed and you're like, woo, I'm killing it today. Yeah, I can believe that. Like, you know, I don't know why. Anyway.
1: All right, I've got another song though. This is the other one that I really wanted to play.
0: Mm-hmm.
1: And I think, again, fantastic lyrics and beautifully written, but I think it was partly because I did spend a fair bit of my adulthood, or not a fair bit, but a nice amount of time as a single person.
0: Oh, yes.
1: And so this was a great summary, and I really related to this, and this is called The Bargain Store, which is from when? From 1974. And it was the title song off the album called The Bargain Store. You love
0: the title track.
1: Yeah, I'm getting better at it, aren't I?
0: Yeah.

0: All right. Have we...
1: Do you reckon we've...
0: Have we overstayed our welcome?
1: Probably.
0: Yeah. All right. We should probably let it go back to...
1: I need to play one more song probably to figure out how to do the thing.
0: Okay. All right. All right. All right. All right. All right. All right.
1: Because it's different now.
0: Yep.
1: Do you know how to do it? Are you reading
0: We'll read that. Maybe play...
1: Hold on.
0: How long does Tennessee Mountain Home go for? Because I love that one and it's been in my head for like...
1: Well, let's just play it.
0: Okay.
1: Okay.
0: let's just play it.
1: There's no parents. No one's telling us not to.
0: Oh, teenage Shireen coming out.

0: That was Dolly Parton, My Tennessee Mountain Home. When was that from, Marley? Oh, I didn't say. Didn't look that one up. Anyway, we figure we better turn it all back over to the auto playlist. Sorry to Callum and I forgot his name. The lovely fellow who follows us.
1: Ross.
0: Sorry, Ross, that we stole your half an hour. And before I go, just a shout out to the LGBTIQA plus community and anyone that might be distressed about what's happened with Polly and two Polly filler following their incredible performance at Castlemaine Secondary College on Friday for Wear It Purple Day. If you need to talk to someone, never hesitate to call switchboard/QLife, which is 1-800-184-527, and that is a dedicated LGBTIQA plus helpline. But of course, there's always Lifeline and other places to call to. And they have text things now that you don't even have to talk to someone if you don't feel up to it. So I'm going to press all the buttons and turn everything off as the poster on the wall tells me to do. And we will be back with you next week. Thanks for staying with us for a little bit longer. And apologies to our friends next door who didn't make it next door for stealing their time slot. Sorry about that. But we had so much more Dolly to play. Okay, let's see if this works. Wish me luck.
2: Do you like a lot of things? But yeah, I think it's of all the music... musical platforms, it's definitely the low-tech one, I think.
3: Yeah, for sure. Well, then the opposite question to that is, what makes it not low-tech?
2: Well, some of these records, I guess, are bought online and things like that. I don't know.
3: And what about the equipment to play them?
2: Oh, yeah. Can be very expensive if you get a good record player.
3: I was looking up... The prices can be astronomical. Mm. I saw something for like $60,000 the other day, just for a turntable.
2: Yeah.
3: So some of it is quite ridiculous. But typically, what would you pay for a normal, for a regular, reasonable quality turntable, Callum?
2: Probably 200 or something, maybe.
3: Yeah.
2: I've always wanted a Technics 1210, you know, the DJ shoes, and they're 2,000 and around about 2,000, 2,500, but. I haven't got one yet.
3: Now, the turntables in the studio are particularly nice.
2: Yeah, Soundlab, are they? Are they Soundlab?
3: Stanton.
2: Oh, yeah.
3: They've got knobs and dials and all sorts of stuff.
2: No, they're really good.
3: It's interesting. Like, I guess these turntables here sort of demonstrate the opposing elements of it's low-tech on one hand, but then these are really high-tech, fancy turntables.
2: Yes, yes.
3: So there's definitely technology involved in the whole thing. And maybe just a little bit about how you, like, why do you do this, or how did you get into it?
2: Well, around about 1990-91, you know, the sort of, in the UK, the dance sort of scene was exploding, the rave scene. So it was all 12-inch singles. It was all vinyl. You know, you had a lot of dance music on the late night radio, and you wanted to go and buy it, and it was 12-inch vinyls.
3: Was CDs would have been out around that time?
2: But you know, it was all vinyl was king in the techno and the rave scene.
3: Yeah,
2: amongst the DJs. Yeah.
3: So you were collecting singles and that sort of thing primarily in those days.
2: Yeah.
3: And then what? You never stopped.
2: I never stopped. But you know, in those days, a lot of my money went on it. Every Friday we'd go downtown and buy a couple of 12-inch singles.
3: That's amazing.
2: We got a pay on Thursday and spend on a Friday.
3: It's fantastic.
2: Yeah.
3: We're going to listen to a track. It's a beautiful orange pressing and it looks dramatic. What are we about to listen to, Callum?
2: This is Karambin, Summer Madness.

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0: Mr.
1: He's
0: Vinyl.
1: He's bound to have him.
0: That's right.
1: Yes.
0: If we mention him, I think if you say Shanos's name three times,
1: yeah,
0: he appears in the studio.
1: Oh.
0: That's what happened.
1: How many names has he got? He's got a few names.
0: There's Shane FM and Shanos.
1: Mr. Vinyl.
0: Mr. Vinyl. There are a few, actually. So if you want to rock up with some... Well, you might rock up with some 78s, but we can't play them. Can I just maybe touch on the fact that... here's a question. I mean, I know the answer.
1: Oh, yeah.
0: Why is it 33 and a third RPM, my dear friend Callum?
1: You better tell the listeners the answer.
0: So the first record turntable that they made,
1: mm-hmm.
0: they went down to the local sort of hardware shop or place that sells electric motors, mm-hmm. and the motor they took off the shelf happened to spin at 33 and a third RPM.
1: Right.
0: I think what that means is, I'd have to do the maths. I should know. I think it's like 33. I think it's 2 revolutions in 3 minutes. Is that right? Something like that. I think so. Or 200 revolutions in 3 minutes. But because they use that to set up the whole system of recording, cutting the vinyl, and then playing it, everyone since then has had to use the same number.
1: Yeah.
0: So it was kind of, I hate the word random, but it's a little bit, well, it wasn't deliberate.
1: Well, it's good that all the countries use the same thing, you know, like, yeah.
0: That would be a nightmare.
1: Yeah, yeah.
0: Now, let's get back to Callum. He's come all the way in here from Barkers Creek. You started collecting in the 90s, Callum, and then, like, did you dabble in the dark art? You would have gone down the path of CDs.
1: Yep. My first CD I ever bought was Primal Scream CD single Loaded. So that was around 1990.
0: That's at the start. Let's get loaded.
1: Yeah, like, yeah, that one. Yeah.
0: Stick it to the man or something.
1: Yeah, yeah.
0: Oh, right. So that was your first CD.
1: First CD single.
0: Did you ever wear it around your neck?
1: No. I did wear a clock around my neck, like, flavor flea.
0: Do you remember when CDs first came out? I remember going into I was living in Geelong at the time, and we're getting ready to go out to some hideous. The Refinery, it was called, part of the Geelong Hotel.
1: Right.
0: And this person we were with went to CC Music, bought a CD just to wear around his neck.
1: Oh, right. That must have just been a Geelong thing, maybe.
0: And it was a single. Maybe you got it because it was so, it wouldn't be so big. So you don't remember, that wasn't happening in Manchester. Where were you?
1: West Coast of Scotland.
0: In the West Coast of Scotland in the 90s, they were not wearing CDs around their necks.
1: No.
0: Fantastic. We didn't do a back announce as well. So what was that last track we heard from?
1: That was Melbourne band Glass Beams with the track Black Sand.
0: And it's a beautiful orange. It's a 12-inch. Now, yes. Even the sizes are interesting. So we've got 12-inch, we've got 7-inch.
1: Yes.
0: So 12-inch refers to the diameter. All of you young people out there, I hope you're listening to your maths teacher. So the diameter is 12 inches, 2.54 centimeters per inch. And that's that has become like the worldwide standard.
1: Yeah.
0: But this one is...
1: It's a single.
0: It's a single, but it's a 12-inch single.
1: Yes.
0: So it's set, you got to play it at 45 RPM.
1: Yep.
0: So I've got to make sure here on the knobs that so you got 45 and 33.
1: I like to keep you on your toes.
0: There's no doubt about that. I heard that band on Main FM.
1: Yes, I think that's where I heard them first too.
0: So thank you to the Main
1: FM. I can't
0: remember
1: who was playing it, but yeah.
0: Yeah. Like this station has introduced me to such amazing music. And when I heard this band, I looked up the vinyl and thought, oh, enough I can justify the expense for is it a 6-track? It's a 6-track sort of EP, isn't it?
1: Yeah, EP, 5 tracks, yeah.
0: But Callum, no doubt about you, you are dedicated and dug deep.
1: Oh, I just like that kind of music. A bit like Currumbin, you know, I think.
0: Oh, now we did hear from Currumbin as well.
1: Yeah.
0: Currumbin played a bit these days. Do you know what it means? Do you know what the word means?
1: It means aeroplane.
0: It means aeroplane.
1: Yeah.
0: Noisy bird, apparently,
1: oh.
0: which means aeroplane in Thai.
1: Thai, I think.
0: In Thailand.
1: Yeah.
0: And also apparently evocative of the sounds from distant lands.

0: bands that are their influences. I mean, they're from Texas.
1: Yes, you know, they play.
0: I would argue Texas, not known for their worldliness. Can I say that?
1: And the sort of Thai influenced music.
0: But then here's this band with influences from all over the world. Really, really quite amazing. We've got another text in, Callum.
1: Oh.
0: It's my friend Belinda.
1: Ah, Belinda, hi. She plays
0: ukulele and plays in a folk outfit called, is it Under the Sea, Belinda? I think it is. I gigged with her out at a bluegrass festival out in Melbourne's far east a few months ago. Belinda's going to come on the show.
1: Oh, yeah.
0: And we'll have a chat about that, Belinda. So have a think about what your topic's going to be. But right now, it's the Callum show. It's the it's the serial texter.
1: Sure, again.
0: It's the reprise.
1: That's why we haven't got too many texters, because we're both here.
0: That's true. There is a text deficiency out there, because we're both in it. Maybe we should text ourselves.
1: Yeah. Well, if we don't get any more texts, we might have to.
0: We might have to. We're going to listen to D.D. Dumbo. Now, look, I have the same record.
1: Yeah.
0: And it's called Utopia Defeated, a local artist, incredible artist. But my copy of this is white splattered vinyl, and the whole thing's white and has these radial splattered shapes,
1: blobs.
0: Blobs coming out of it. But mine was left out on the porch back when I was living on Johnston Street. The postie left it on the porch in direct sunlight.
1: Oh, come on, postie.
0: And it's kind of buckled on me.
1: Ah.
0: And I thought, do I put it in the oven? Do I weight it down? So I'm a little bit envious of Callum's perfectly planar.
1: You should put it on the wall just as a bit of art.
0: That still plays. It still plays. Okay. Anyway, enough of us. Let's hear from D.D. Dumbo.

0: So, folks, that was the wrong speed.
1: We were just talking about get your speed right.
0: So, there's vinyl and covers everywhere in here. So, Callum, can you talk to Alex? And I'm looking at Callum, going, hey, "So, is this a track? Because I don't even know what this is." And Callum's got this look on his face of something's going horribly wrong.
1: So, while you get the right speed, 33. For that, it's an album. It's by Power Supply. The album's called In the Time of Sabretooth Tiger. And he's in this band. It's led by none other than Leon Stackpole, Main FM's own Leon Stackpole. So
0: keep talking, Callum.
1: It's a lovely white vinyl. I bought this. They played a gig in the Theatre Royal. In the back garden of the Theatre Royal, and that's where I bought this album.
0: Radio folks, we are good to go. Thank you for keeping the ship on a steady course.
1: It started
0: to lean a bit. We had a bit of a list going, but over to Leon Stackpole. How's that speed, Callum? We good?
2: Back here again.
1: Yep,
0: we're good.
2: It's been

0: Welcome back, everybody. 94.9 Main FM, here with my special guest from Scotland. Which town? Which town are you from, Callum?
1: I'm from a little tiny village called Skirmley.
0: You heard it here.
1: It's in between Greenock and Largs, which are larger towns.
0: Okay, cool, yeah. Cool. Who did we just hear from?
1: We heard Supergrass with the single All Right.
0: Yeah, great. And it's a 45. And it's translucent. Now, I think translucent means you can see something through it. Yeah. It's not opaque.
1: Yeah.
0: It's semi-transparent and this beautiful yellow. In fact, when I get records, it's a double gatefold single. Oh, my God. Are they young? They're so young.
1: So young, and their teeth are bright white.
0: Callum, we've got all these texts. We'll have to go through them.
1: Oh, wow.
0: So, listening to you on the radio, cool, 2 exclamation marks, no name, ending in 483. Thank you, whoever that is. Penny. Oh, I'm listening in from Port Fairy, enjoying the sweet banter and music, guys. That's from Penny. Penny was our guest last week.
1: Yes.
0: Thank you, Penny.
1: Hi, Penny.
0: We have, this message is, I was left in direct sunlight too. Good for us. The broadcasting you. The direct sunlight was a reference to the DD Dumbo
1: final
0: getting warped. Next we have, it's Jay. Might be my friend Jay, which is kind of cool. Hello to Jay. He's my flying fox buddy. In fact, he might be coming on the show about flying foxes.
1: Oh.
0: That's a whole other thing.
1: Wait, does he build them?
0: It's complicated. We're not going down that path.
1: Don't go there. Tune in.
0: This says, does Sean have his own show? He's got amazing taste in music and also a smooth Scottish accent. When he says Sean, he means Callum.
1: He means me.
0: That's 2 points to Callum and 0 points to Ross.
1: Yes.
0: Alex.
1: 2-0.
0: 2-0. I'm losing fans and you're gaining fans. And next we have his name is Callum, not Sean. Yeah, thank you, Alex. We got that. Yeah, his name is Callum, not Sean.
1: Yeah.
0: So thank you for that. Now we have we've got 1.5 minutes left. And I thought I might just touch on the streaming thing, Callum. So vinyl versus streaming, pros, cons. What are your thoughts there?
1: Well, I kind of do both. Streaming's got its place. I like to, if a new album comes out, I listen to it first. And then if I really love it, I'll get it. I'll buy the vinyl. Yeah.
0: Great.
1: So it's got its value as well, I think.
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1: Radio
0: are.
1: Time.
2: Ready or not, that was smooth, Jonas. That's how we roll, ladies and gentlemen. We just bang and mash our way around town.
1: Correct.
2: We don't know any other way.
1: And we're about to do 56 and a half minutes worth of radio. And sponsored by Woodley's Pies.
2: Indeed we are.
1: Quality pies.
2: Whether it's spring, autumn, winter, what's the other one? Summer.
1: Pies. Forget, yeah.
2: Pies.
1: Pies in summer.
2: What's on the show tonight, Shonos? What have you brought in?
1: I'm just going to pretend the last week hasn't happened, and it's 8 o'clock last Tuesday night.
2: Oh.
1: Because I brought my little bag of 45s home.
2: Yeah.
1: And I now can't remember what's in there.
2: Okay, grab bag. Got it.
1: So what about yourself, Richard?
2: That sounds good, because that'll intermingle with my... I've just got a whole bunch of new music. I was just listening to all these new fresh cuts. During the week, and I was like, yeah. I mean, we do throw down the odd fresh cut, but...
1: Oh, you love it.
2: I love it. I just feel like you've got to go forward as well as go back.
1: The best of both worlds.
2: Best of both, yes. The elusive balance. So, yeah.
1: Okay, well, I should start the show, otherwise we'll play three songs and we'll be doing the handover with Lewis at 8 o'clock.
2: Yeah.
1: So...
2: Chop chop.
1: I'm gonna go back in time. What a surprise.
2: Yeah.
1: Mid 60s Spain.
2: Oh. Who needs the Contigi tour when you've got Main FM?
1: Let's have a listen to this. This is Los Bravos.

Shut up!

0: No.
1: That was mash. That wasn't a banger at all, was it, Rich?
2: That was pretty mashy. Yeah. Runny mash.
1: Runny mash.
2: Sloppy.
1: Oh, sloppy mash. Oh, please.
2: Too much information.
1: That was sloppy. That was sloppy. That was The Flies, a Melbourne band who released three singles in 1964, 1965.
2: Melbourne. You just wouldn't locate that sound in Melbourne, or I wouldn't. I'd just be like, I mean, it could be from anywhere.
1: That was alt rock back in 1964, in Melbourne.
2: Is that Cutting Edge?
1: Yeah, that was Cutting Edge.
2: Alternative.
1: Well, the alternative was pretty terrible.
2: That's funny to think of, isn't it?
1: It's a long time ago. But, yeah.
2: No wonder my parents were so weird. That's what they grew up with.
1: Yeah. I don't know, man, that just listened to classical music. You reckon you reckon your parents were weird? I had an old man who listened to classical music. I had absolutely no idea what it meant.
2: No pop references at all in your place?
1: Nah.
2: You didn't have, like, one cheeky little Rolling Stones record or something?
1: No, nothing. Aww. He built his own record player.
2: Did he?
1: For the sole purpose of listening to quality classical records.
2: I think to Bach. And Beethoven.
1: And all the other, all those others.
2: All those other old-timers.
1: Yeah. Yeah, so then one day I came home with Slayer's Hell Awaits in 1985 when I was 15. And
2: how'd that go down?
1: Like a lead balloon.
2: Did you play it for them?
1: I did. Oh, well, as if you're going to play that for your parents.
2: Just
1: you know,
2: sit them down after dinner and pop some Slayer on the homemade turntable in the living room.
1: Yeah, no, I had to wait till everybody was, or the parents were out of the house.
2: Until the horns came out.
1: Yeah, that's another story. Before that, Ronnie Burns and the Flies track.
2: Ronnie Burns. Oh, wild. Yeah,
1: Ronnie Burns. His first band.
2: Amazing. You had a good story about Ronnie Burns off air.
1: Yeah, and I don't know if I want to repeat it because, you know, we're running out of time. It's an hour show, Rich. Oh, it's how much time have we got left?
2: We've got enough time for it. Yeah, mate. I reckon.
1: Ronnie Burns and Molly Meldrum were buddies. I think they lived together at that time. And, yeah, well, it makes you wonder, doesn't it?
2: Romantic or not?
1: Oh, look, I don't know.
2: Probably.
1: Maybe not.
2: Yeah,
1: who knows? Maybe they just had a love of music, alternative music. The new and up-and-coming sounds.
2: I don't think of you saying that 1964 they were thrown out of a Beatles concert together. I just don't think of Molly Meldrum as that old, but of course he must be.
1: Yeah, they would have been. Well, I don't know. Maybe they were 15. I don't know. They would have been quite
2: 50,
1: young.
2: 85, yeah.
1: Yeah, so what happened was, the girls are all screaming as what you do at a Beatles concert.
2: You lose your shit.
1: Molly Meldrum and Ronnie Burns got thrown out of Festival Hall for causing, amongst all of the chaos in that whole venue, which would have been complete madness.
2: Yeah.
1: If you've seen any of the footage, they got thrown out.
2: Oh.
1: Poor guys.
2: The dudes. They were just the two dudes going off, maybe. And they. Oh, who knows?
1: Everybody would have been going off. I think they might have been doing other stuff. Who knows?
2: Moshing.
1: Moshing.
2: Death pit.
1: That's it. Okay. Yeah, we're running out of time, so I'm going to just announce the other tracks.
2: The show's
1: going to finish at 8 o'clock, everybody, just so you know. Buzzsaw by the Turtles. Big sort of fuzzy, sort of slow, dirty guitar. What's not to love about that?
2: Yeah.
1: Buzzsaw.
2: Sounds like it was recorded inside my large intestine or something.
1: Wow.
2: Yeah.
1: That's hilarious.
2: Scary thought.
1: Before that, The Groove, an Australian 60s band, and a cover of a Goffin King track, What Is Love? And we started off the set with the Spanish band Los Bravos, I Don't Care. There you go.
2: Wild. Singles. Lots of tasty morsels in there.
1: Yeah, singles night. Singles night tonight from me.
2: From you. I've got some new single releases as well. Let's try this one. It's from a group called Westside Cowboy.
1: Bag is a match.
2: Made a family.

0: That's a bang, I reckon. You know, like a gentle, groovy sort of a way.
1: A gentle banger.
0: Yeah. Can you bang gently?
2: I don't know.
1: Good question.
0: Surprise Chef can, if anybody can.
1: Yeah.
0: That was the Melbourne Instrumental Outfit. Surprise Chef. They've got a new album.
1: So that's brand new, that one.
0: Yeah, I think it's this week. In the last couple of weeks, that's a track called Leg Day.
1: Yep.
0: Which I love that. A reference to the gym bras out there. Getting their leg work done. Yeah, mate. Yeah. Excuse me.
1: Yeah.
0: Before that, did you pick that 90s sounding band? It was the Teenage Fan Club.
1: Yeah. So that's a new release as well.
0: Brand new.
1: Teenage Fan Club have got a new album.
0: Yeah, I was like, surely it's like a reappropriation of the famous 90s pop rock group, but no, it's them.
1: It's them.
0: Out for another hoon.
1: Yeah, they've sort of continued to release albums all for the whole time, I think. I don't think they've had sort of time off. Or maybe it's, you know, been a few years between albums, but I don't
0: really
1: think
0: they've gone right through.
1: I think they have. I
0: love that. That's awesome.
1: Yeah. Yeah, great band. I remember them from the early 90s. I stage dived to a Teenage Fan Club show in England when I was a kid. So
0: rock and roll. How'd that end up?
1: Badly.
0: Oh. Did you jump off the speaker and not get caught or something like Johns?
1: I don't know. That didn't happen. But I think I did it twice. Good. I got so excited after doing the first one. I thought, I've just got to get back up there straight away. And there were people stage diving left, right and centre because you could sort of do that back then. You know, no security.
0: The world was a bit safer back then.
1: Yeah, that's it. You know, you could swing on monkey bars. You could sort of stage dive off, you know, stages whilst bands were playing. But, I lost my glasses. I didn't think to actually take my glasses off before actually jumping off the stage into a crowd of unknown people. It didn't really end up well. It cost me a few bucks to get a, you know, replacement set.
0: Oh.
1: But, you know.
0: With that?
1: You live and you learn. You
0: price,
1: know, it's,
0: good price to pay.
1: Yeah, totally. I've got the memory, haven't I?
0: I just remember stage diving. No, just a mild mosh at the big day out. For Prodigy, going off 98 or something. And then just the amount of shoes that were left after the show. There were like hundreds of shoes. And I was like,
1: how can you lose your shoes?
0: How are you going to spend the rest of your day cruising around the Melbourne showgrounds without any shoes?
1: I've never come home I've lived a few years, Rich. I've never come home without my shoes. I mean, what?
0: Really?
1: How can you? I've, you know, maybe I've torn a shirt trying to jump over a fence.
0: Your mum said, Shane, make sure you come home with your shoes on.
1: If you don't come home with your shoes, Shane, then you're out the door. You're gonna have to get a rental.
0: Well, that's good advice, Maxie. Come home with your shoes on, buddy. He said, okay.
1: Always,
0: good work, mate.
1: Yeah, it's important because they, you know, it's not like you can just, you know, they're not cheap, and they weren't cheap in the 90s. But what else was in that set?
0: Oh, before the Teenage Fan Club, there was a rocking sort of an alt rock, alt country sort of a vibe tune up the top from an American band that I didn't know the name of.
1: Yeah, right.
0: The
1: Beatles. The West Side Cowboy doing Dobro was the name of that song.
0: Thank you. Which we liken to Wilco with a little bit of Strokes kind of drive to it.
1: Yeah. And then it turned into a bit of Lou Reed, even.
0: Yeah, Lou Reed. Oh, an underground.
1: Yeah. So no wonder we're playing that. You know, they've mashed up three classic artists into the one new band called West Side Cowboy.
0: Can't go wrong.
1: Can't go wrong.
0: Goodness.
1: Yeah. We've got 25 minutes left, so we've got to keep moving because this is only an hour show, and well, today it's only like 56 and a half minutes. But
0: plenty of time, Shonos.
1: I'm going to play a song by a 60s band called The Pudding, covering Magic Bus by The Who. This is kind of cool.
0: Bangers and mash.

0: bangers and merch.
1: Absolute banger. No need for the jury on that one.
0: That was amazing. A Australian band called Zoot from 1971, featuring Daryl Cotton, who was that dude who used to do the morning show with Marty the Monster. And Rick Springfield, the dude who went over to America and had the massive hit Jessie's Girl.
1: Oh, right. Absolute balls to the wall, kind of. That was great.
0: Balls to the wall, indeed.
1: Yeah. Don't say we never give you nothing.
0: Yeah, it's all happening tonight. Ain't There Loving You Baby, before that, The Wild Colonials, Melbourne beat band from the mid-60s. Me Needing You, The Pretty Things, and started off the set with The Pudding.
1: The Pudding.
0: Yeah, which sort of continued last week's sort of ridiculous band names theme. With the leather sandwich.
1: Yeah, that's right.
0: Whatever else we... can't remember what else
1: the
0: there was.
1: Pudding.
0: Yeah, covering The Who's Magic Bus.
1: Terrific.
0: Yeah.
1: Great set, Shane Oss.
0: Thank you, Richard.
1: I've got a few more up my sleeve, but we're just going to hear from some of our groovy sponsors.
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1: Excellent way to start the day. With a little boot scooting here on Main FM. Nice one. Ash, another one of the excellent shows across the program. Looking forward to diving into Radiothon this month, 10 days away now. That's always a really great opportunity to jump in and out of other people's shows and tune in at different times than normal and generally get around Main FM and have a good time. September 11 to 19, Shane Oss, we've got to cook something up for that.
0: Yeah, we do.
1: We have been talking about it a bit.
0: We need a concrete plan, yeah. An off-air concrete sort of plan, and maybe some sort of meeting.
1: Oh,
0: like
1: Jesus.
0: Meeting down at the local to discuss.
1: Over a Woodley's pie?
0: Over a pie, exactly.
1: Excellent. Lewis has just snuck in to Studio 2. We've got time for a couple more.
0: Are you there, Lewis?
1: Jesus Christ. Oh, it's 10 to 8. Just gives the bloke a chance. He's still unzipping his vinyl box. That's not a metaphor. I've got... You've landed us in the 60s, channel, so yep. I've got a little taster, a little outtake from
0: started at the wrong spot. That's,
1: well,
0: it's an outtake.
1: That's how the song started. Let's have a listen. It's just them working through it. Just a couple of minutes. One, two, three, four.

0: I love him, obviously.
1: Come on, Ringo. Where's Ringo?
0: It's hard to find a good bongo player these days. Got a good reason. Better with the harmony.
2: One, two, three, four.
0: It's a better start.

0: hands over his ears.
1: Yeah, he's not impressed at all, is he?
0: Jeez.
1: I'll keep practicing, Max.
0: Anyway, you get the idea. Just chucking it together on the fly. I don't know, sometimes interesting.
1: Yeah, it's great.

0: straight away. It's there. Sounds awesome already.
1: That was a second.
2: Giggle. That's the giggle.

0: Oh yeah, I love her. Julia Jacqueline, Melbourne based, who's been to Castlemaine, we just established 5 years ago, and she's just about to release a new album called The Gem later this month. That's a cut from it called The Hardest Things. Yeah, she just rolls them out.
1: Time for another visit, Julia.
0: Deaf. Most deaf. She's tied in with Rowena Wise, who we've played on the show a bit too. They got the same producer. And she's playing, she played Town Folk last year. She's going to play The Bridge soon. This is Rowena Wise.
1: Got ya.
0: With her new album. Everyone's got a new album. Have you got a new album, Shanos?
1: No, I've got a new single coming out next, in 5 years.
0: Excellent.
1: Yep.
0: Maybe we can debut it on the show. If we've got time, geez. That's the hour.
1: Whoosh. It's another show gone.
0: In the can.
1: Lewis. Hello, Lewis.
2: Hey.
1: Hi.
2: Howdy.
0: How's it going, Lewis?
2: Good. How are you both?
1: I'm on top of the world.
0: Peachy.
2: Good.
1: Shoss is peachy and I'm on top of the world, so it's a good sort of, it's a good balance.
2: Good vibes.
0: Been a sort of an uplifting kind of a show.
2: Must be the weather.
0: Oh, definitely.
1: It's been pretty nice.
2: Very good.
1: Spring.
0: Makes all the difference, doesn't it?
1: Yeah. Goodbye, winter.
2: Mm-hmm.
0: Yeah, we're ready. There was definitely some vibes around town over the weekend that I haven't seen for months.
2: Mm.
0: People were just in a good mood.
2: Yeah, yeah.
0: Simple creatures that we are.
2: And you were pretty happy after the football, obviously. After your big trip to the footy.
0: Can we talk about that?
1: Yeah, let's talk about that. What's happening with Carlton?
0: Oh, I'm glad you asked, Shanos.
1: How come they're doing so well? Have they got a new coach?
0: They do. They sure do. It's like we rehearsed this, isn't it? No, they're playing out of their skins. It's a really fun sort of a story at the moment.
2: Mm-hmm.
0: It might all come crashing down on Friday.
2: For sure.
0: At some stage it will.
2: At the end of the day, it's a tragedy.
1: It's a tragedy.
2: Waiting to happen.
0: All right, mate. Okay. Just because we bet you guys to make them the wild card.
1: So it's, is it Geelong?
2: They are playing Geelong.
0: They're playing Geelong on Friday night at the MCG, 7:40. Yeah, I'm sitting in Q37, row X12. Okay. Bought that this morning.
1: Well, bring a hanky.
0: Pretty excited.
1: Bring a hanky, Rich, because it's not going to end well.
0: Bring a hanky, yeah. Bring a party popper in one pocket and a hanky in the other. And I'll just have everything.
2: What do you wear to the footy, Rich? Do you have like a jumper or do you just the scarf?
1: A duffel coat? A duffel coat?
0: Oh, yeah, duffel coat. I just rock the scarf usually.
2: Just the scarf.
0: And maybe the beanie as well. Maxie's got a scarf that we rocked a couple of weeks ago. I don't go like head to toe.
2: Face paint?
0: Look, I'm, you know.
1: Pom-poms.
0: Yeah. Hair dye.
2: Those wigs, you know, they're kind of out now, but the footy wigs.
1: Footy wig.
0: Somebody handed me like a Patrick Cripps head on core flute, and it was a bit awkward.
2: I don't let you use that in the MCC.
0: I wouldn't let myself use it. I just felt a bit awkward. I was crossing boundaries about my supportership and general representation in public. And so I hid it under the seat. That's not a very faithful sort of supporting act, is it?
2: But, and left it there.
1: You know, you got to look after yourself, Rich. You know, don't follow the crowd. You know, you got to be yourself. And it sounds like that's what you did.
0: Thanks, buddy. Thanks, guys. It's like a men's group. Tuesday night, so I made it there.
2: It's all right. No one's listening. It's all the time.
0: Yes.
1: Yeah.
0: Possibly. Okay. What's on your show, Lewis? What do you got?
2: Brought in a couple of ambient records to start with, and then.
0: Excellent.
2: Yeah, I've got a bit. I'm going to play a bit of Keanu Nelson later. I've got a little hot tip, actually. Sort of hot off. Not off. It's not even on the press yet.
0: Oh, what have you got?
2: Someone has told me that there's going to be a good show coming up at the theatre in November.
0: Uh huh.
2: Keanu Nelson and Kunkawa Nagara is another brilliant indigenous sort of blues singer from up in the Kimberley where I used to live.
0: Oh.
2: And she's going to be great too. So yeah, that'll be a great bill. Hopefully, I think it's going to get announced soon. Yeah. So
0: keep
2: an eye out for that one. But yeah, I'm going to play both their records tonight as well.
1: Yeah, that sounds awesome.
2: Yeah.
0: Oh, that sounds excellent. Who's booking the theatre these days?
2: I don't know.
0: Does anybody know? Yeah, do you know Shanos? Or is it the owners, the new owners are doing it themselves in-house?
1: No, it's someone from Melbourne who's just taken over, who does booking for other stuff, but I can't think.
0: Oh, yeah.
1: Who it is. Exactly.
0: Yeah, okay.
2: Well, they're doing a good job, and so, yeah, like, I was there actually on Friday, or when the night I ran into you, Rich, must have been Saturday or some, I don't know, anyway.
0: Yeah.
2: And I saw some people from Melbourne that I hadn't seen for ages, and they were going along to the Maze.
0: Uh-huh.
2: And, just one of those moments where I was like, gosh, we're lucky to have this venue in this town, like, you know, to run into people going to a awesome show. It's just, yeah, we're spoilt. We're so spoilt.
1: Yeah, it's going well.
0: So spoiled.
2: Yeah,
0: I agree with that.
1: The town keeps just getting better and better, as far as I'm concerned.
2: Yeah, great.
1: Yeah.
0: Did anybody go to that show on Sunday, the Maze Room?
2: No. I heard it was really good.
0: They've been releasing stuff with Julia Jacqueline, who we just played on the show, and it sounds great. It's really polished and slick sounding.
2: Awesome. Got a message from Al here. He's listening in. He's saying, go Bulldogs. He thinks they're going to win the premiership. Sorry, Rich.
0: Well, Carlton Doggies.
2: Grand final.
0: Really happy good. With that. Mm. Yeah. See you there. See you there in October, Al.
2: Mm. Well, I might start playing some tunes.
0: Oh, that's right. Yeah, it's your show. Now.
1: Yeah, no, that's okay. You can do that.
2: Thanks.
1: We'll let you do that.
2: Nice to talk to you both.
1: No worries, mate. And have fun. And we'll catch you next week. See you, everybody.
2: Catch you soon.
0: Bye, everybody.
2: All right. We're going to start off with this record called Music for a Cosmic Garden. It's by Takashi Kokubu and Andrea Sperti. Came out a few years ago. Just want to acknowledge while I play that and get it started that we are coming to you from the lands of the Jar Jar Rung. This show's Own My Stars. You're on 94.9 Main FM.

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4: That's exactly where you are. 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It's Tuesday evening, 8:22 p.m., and this show's called Oh My Stars. Take a weekly sort of musical journey through time and space. And before our wonderful sponsors, we heard the music of Peter Davison, kind of new age musician from California. The record's called Glide, came out in the early 80s, and Peter Davison is still making music to this day. And if you look on Bandcamp, if you feel like some kind of like ambient meditation sort of stuff, it's a good place to go. He's got so many albums, and yeah, love his music. If you feel like something relaxing, a lot of it's just sort of like stuff like to do yoga to or Tai Chi. Anyway, Peter Davison. Before that, we heard Music for a Cosmic Garden by Takashi Kokubo. Excellent Japanese ambient musician with Andrea Esperti, who I don't know much about. Italian-Swiss trombonist, apparently. The track was called Traveling Through the Stars to Gaia. All right, where are we? If you want to text in, 0488 63 186, that's the number. We'd love to hear from you, hear what you're doing out there on this lovely evening. We're going to switch direction slightly to the music of Noi and listen to a track called Hello Gallo.

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9: Welcome back. You're listening to Oh My Stars. We're coming to you from Jarrah Country. It's 8:43. It's Main FM, greatest little station in the nation. We've got Radiothon coming up. Yeah, not next week, but the week after, I believe. So, looking forward to that. So, get your subscriptions ready. Start saving up your pennies because we've got to keep this place afloat. And we're keeping it real. That's the theme this year. So, get ready to subscribe in a couple of weeks if you can. Got about 15 minutes left here before Daz will be here with Against the Grain. I mentioned at the start of the show, I got a friend of mine told me that it hasn't been announced yet, but there could be a pretty spectacular show coming up. I'm going to tell you about that right after I back announce the last two tracks. Before, we were listening to Wak Wak Dungi. That's probably incorrect pronunciation. Record's called Wak Wak Ga Min Min. And that was a project from the mid-90s, came out of Yolngu country, and got re-released on Efficient Space, and the track we were listening to was called Jumbaku, and before that, Noi. Back, that record was from 1971, self-titled album by that brilliant band, and the song was called Hello Gallo. And the show I'm talking about, it's going to feature Keanu Nelson and Kankawa Nagara, both of who we have listened to quite a bit on this show. So I'm pretty excited. I don't know the date yet. So I'm really hoping I'm going to be able to go. But it will be spectacular. So let's listen to Keanu Nelson

first, and we might listen to a bit of Kunkawa Nagara. Keanu Nelson is from Papunya in Central Australia, and record came out, another one that came out on, it was Altered State Tapes. So it was recorded in Warumpi by Yuta Matsumura. The track we're going to listen to is called Ninaralpi Kulini. Where are we? Here we go.

0: Sounds of the great Warrumpy Band with that song Jillaroo Jillaroo, which means sad and lonely. Before that, we heard the Docker River Band, who of course are going to be coming out this way pretty soon for the Town Folk Festival. Can't wait to see them. For that, Kankawanagara from Wangajunka in the Kimberley. Amazing artist, and that song was called My Country. Singing in Creole there. And can't wait to see her if it all comes together at the theatre in November with Keanu Nelson, who we heard at the top of that bracket with the track Ninaralpi Kalani. A couple of incredible current Indigenous artists coming out of different parts of this very vast land. And what a blessing it is to have them sharing their culture and creative genius with us. It's just about time for me to get out of here. I've had a lovely evening. Thank you for tuning in. Thanks to Ash. Glad you were loving the Wak Wak. What a record that is. Really special one. And yeah, thanks for texting in. And yeah, I'll be back next week. These are the sounds of Johnny Nash. I'm going to fade this out, and I think we'll have some messages. Then we're going to hear from Daz, probably with a pre-record. Thanks very much, everybody. I will see you next week.
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10: 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We acknowledge and give respects to the Jarrah people, their elders, past and present, and any First Nations people listening today. They are the original and enduring storytellers, artists, knowledge holders, and caretakers of country. This always was and always will be Aboriginal land. I'd also like to acknowledge the ongoing resistance of First Nations people globally.

Hey, out there. Happy Tuesday. Welcome to Against the Grain, broadcasting on Jajarung Country. My name's Daz, taking up to 10 o'clock as every Tuesday. Unfortunately, Lewis was unwell today, so rest up, Lewis. Hope you recover quickly. So we missed all my stars. But, you know, I'll be taking up to the next hour with some punk hardcore. And I played a interview with Mick Weir, drummer of local bands Relays, a few weeks back. They've got a gig coming up, so and they've just released a new single, so I thought if you missed that one, we might listen to it again. It was a good chat. But in other news, Madball have released a new single. Not a new single. They've released a new album, Not Your Kingdom. And there's a bunch of bangers on that one. So let's give that a listen. There's a language warning here. This is a new one coming out earlier this month by Madball. This is called What Say You?

0: What say you? New release by Madball off their
1: new album, Not Your Kingdom.
0: Apologies, I should have done a language warning for that one. So, language warning in retrospect and ahead. Coming up, there's lots of language warnings in over the next hour. I'll try my best to give you fair warning. That was a new one. There's a bunch of new stuff that has come out. The Suicide Machines have also released some new music. New album. Stop the Self-Doubt. This one's called Thank You Off That. I haven't listened to this one, so let's see how it goes. Suicide Machines. Thank You.

Breathe With Me. That was a new one by the Menzingers of a recently released album, Everything I Ever Saw. That was a nice melodic one. Before that, we had a new release by the Suicide Machines. That one was called Thank You. You're listening to Against the Grain here on 94.9 Main FM with me, Daz, taking up to 10 o'clock tonight. Pre-record at the moment. I went to Mount Sterling this week. This to go cross country skiing, but there's no snow. No snow, which is sad and confronting at the same time. This time of year, things feel bleak in that respect. But you know, it was a beautiful walk. There were some really nice snow gums up in Mount Sterling. It's been a few years since I've been up there. So it's still worth the trip. The high country, if you're feeling like a little getaway, I recommend it. So another band that is playing soon, less on the hardcore side, more on the grunge side, is Mudhoney. They are playing at the Theatre Royal next month. This is one of my favourites by them, so let's give it a listen. This one's called Suck You Dry.

woman said to me, "Your words are nice and all, but they seem really angry." Wherein I stated that truth is sometimes hard to hear, that anger is a perception more than a thing that inherently is. And those words are positive when you consider I get to say them openly without having my hair cut against my will or punched in the face or my scalp forcibly removed from my head. These words don't sound angry. These words aren't just words. They're proclamations of hope, an inflection of righteousness. Because there is such a thing as righteous anger. You ask if I'm angry because I use words like injustice and inequality. They ask me if I'm angry because I say words like genocide, racial superiority, and colonialism. But are these words of anger? Aren't these words from your colonial language? At that time, I met someone, and within 28 seconds of meeting him, not looking me in the eye, an ocular dismissiveness, speaking to me as though speaking to the wind. "Are you an Indian?" he said. "Yes." "So I guess you get a check from the government then." To which I corrected him, saying that if we did get a check from the government, it'd be soiled with the blood of my people, who paved your roads with their

house you built. My anger's a lot safer than your mass shootings, your genocide, your lynchings, your secret police, your cop killers. Am I angry? Am I angry?

0: Seeing Red, the Dead Pioneers, recently released as well this year on their album Wagon Burner. Playing a bunch of new stuff tonight. We kicked off that bracket with an old one though. That was Mud Honey. We kicked it off with Sucky Dry, then followed that with The Family Business, Floor Burner. And another old one was Operation Ivy Sound System. The reason why I played Operation Ivy was because I was inspired after hearing The Family Business, who are a new project releasing an album this month. They're made up of some core members. Anthony First Class, Geordie Carty and Preston. And then they have collaborated with Tim Armstrong of Rancid and Operation Ivy and Jesse Michaels, original singer of Operation Ivy. They're a fun band that I feel like they left a big impact for being around for such a short time. But they have a... album coming out, so not Operation and Ivy, sorry, The Family Business. Anyway, soundtrack. I'm seeing Friends of Rom in a couple of weeks. Seems to be a bit of a biannual, annual tradition, nostalgia and whatnot. I've got a real soft spot for Friends of Rom. They are touring Sanssouci Anniversary, and I thought I would play one off that, so... Which one will I play? I might play White World. Language warning again from this one. This is White World of Sanssouci by Friends of Rom.
1: I reckon it's a white man's world. You gotta learn to live it. Can't live it.

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2: Welcome to Against the Grain. Tell me who are Relays.
3: Who are we? Oh, goodness. Well, it's a beast that's been morphing for a while. It was, there was a different drummer initially, a different vocalist, bass player. The first drummer never made out of the rehearsal room, so I suppose I'm the drummer, Nick Rear, lead drums. And then there's some other guys. Now, there's Sean Lyons, who began as a guitarist and is now the lead vocalist. Now we have a guy named Philin, our third bass player. Every time we make an album, a bass player leaves.
2: Yeah, you released an album in 2024, was it?
3: Yeah. So that was a debut album, so it's been out and about for a while. We've had the follow-up in the can, I think it was fully mixed and mastered by December last year. And that's coming out in October on Impress Records. And we're currently writing the third album to make sure we don't get caught behind again.
2: Excellent. The first album was a banger. Some good classics on it. My favourite was Kangaroo. And
3: I'll just put in there, but I do love Kangaroos. It was just a song about the original singer had a habit of, unfortunately, having kangaroos jump out and find him and hitting him. Yeah. So the chorus line became, I hate roos. I just want to out myself as a roo lover.
2: Me too. But we've all been there. Falcon. So the new single, which just came out, Laziest Man in Australia. There's a great video clip to go with that. Tell us about that one.
3: Well, it was loosely inspired by an acquaintance of Shane's who had some fairly lazy habits. And I can't remember which ones in the song are actually the true ones. I hope the pissing into his own mouth was not the true one.
2: That was my first one.
3: Yeah, so it was loosely based on someone he knew. I think he just elaborated from there about some guy who lives his life in his lounge room and is very remiss of getting off the couch to do anything at all, which wouldn't seem like something you can write a song about, but he's managed to do it, and it's pretty funny. I mean, there's a bit of, I think a lot of our songs are a bit of elaborations on character sketches of people out there in society.
2: Yeah, it is.
3: It's like the old Jane Austen thing, why else would we have friends but to talk about them and laugh at them in their turn?
2: Yeah, it's very entertaining. The video that goes with it is also worth a watch.
3: Oh, my goodness. So we drove down to Melbourne on a Monday night. Shane, what time to leave? Oh, I can't leave till this time. So we get this like 8 o'clock on a Monday night. So, yeah, work night, school night.
2: Yeah.
3: And the guy who's asked, he said, I've been preparing for this for a couple of weeks, and he's literally done nothing in his house for 2 weeks. It was just crap everywhere.
2: What a way to prepare.
3: He has a big Alsatian that lives a lot of the time in the house. It was quite a thing, and he was quite willing to go through and be the laziest man and get us all to have a laugh at him pouring cooking oil on himself and wiping his nipples and peanut butter so the dog could lick it off.
2: Yeah, some of them, as funny as it was, there were some cringe moments for me.
3: There's some cringe moments in there. There's a little test we're doing there, Ace. If it makes me cringe, then it's realised good.
2: it's fit for purpose.
3: I mean, I do have a line to sand. I've had to draw a couple of times, but generally if it makes me uncomfortable, Shane goes, all right, that's going to be a good one then.
2: It's a good measure of success.
3: Yes.
2: So that is out. We can watch that on YouTube and people can see that on Bandcamp. I hear you've got some other things in the pipeline coming up, Relays.
3: Yeah, so more singles. We're basically trying to do the three singles before the album comes out. So the next one's called Plover's Neurodiverse. And Shannon's neurodiverse himself, and he's watching Plover's and think, well, maybe they are too, because whatever bird nests on the ground. They just have some weird habits. So that one's out soon. And then there's a third single before the album drops. I think it's the 1st of October.
2: Okay.
3: So I've been picked up by Impressed Records out of Sydney. They do really great short runs of bespoke vinyl, I suppose. So they do all sorts of splatters and designs on their vinyl, which is really exciting. So, and just great to have someone behind us this time. We did it ourselves the first time.
2: So that's really exciting. No, I don't know anything about Impressed Recordings. So.
3: Yeah. Okay. There's a guy who set it up. He's formerly high up with Apple and Sony.
2: Okay.
3: His name is Luke. And I think at some point, after he'd spent time working for the bigger corporations, he just wanted to do... You know, he's a real music lover. You hear about the music business being full of people who are about the business, not about the music. He's very much about music, and he and Shen crossed paths because Shen's a hardcore Ryan Adams fan and booked to go see him and all his shows around Australia.
2: Okay.
3: And Luke's company, Impressed, were putting out some Ryan Adams stuff. So he was at the same shows. I think they got sat next to each other and just kept bumping into each other. And Shannon really kind of identified Impressed as one of the labels we'd like to sort of chase down. So that's how that came about.
2: It turned out well. That's awesome.
3: Yeah, it's pretty exciting.

0: have been some of the other highlights for relays in the last couple of years?
1: When we put the first out, we did organise our own East Coast tour. I think we did 20-odd dates and just, you know, just drove. I'm the driver in the band because I've got the most band-worthy car. So I drove down Melbourne a couple of times, went to Beechworth in Canberra, went on Radio National in Canberra on a gardening show, would you believe? did a little impromptu acoustic thing. I did say, no, there won't be any bad words in there, will there? No, we'll edit those out. We drove to Sydney from there. Then we drove to Adelaide, got over to Tassie and flew up to Queensland where we played a gig in the afternoon at Vinnie's Dive in Gold Coast and got caught in torrential rain because we were walking everywhere. Walking to the gigs, like shopping trolleys and stuff, got hit by torrential rain. That was pretty nasty on the way back to the hotel. Just getting that whole thing done was a bit of an achievement. And you know, getting recorded stuff out is an achievement. Getting like on the record level and having something on record is always exciting. We got to do Chopped, and then second half last year, we fell into a bunch of supports with bands I love like You and I, and Magic Dirt and. What else do we do?
0: The Meanies,
1: yeah, did Meanies twice. And Swiss Street Band.
0: Yeah.
1: So we kind of had 6 months where we're doing a big support. And everything was just going well and was set up for the next stage. And then suddenly our bass player left and I needed a knee replacement, which really slowed us down. And Sam had gone off to the US for 6 weeks. So we kind of had all these things conspire at once and we came to a really big grinding halt. And we've done one gig this year.
0: Yeah.
1: But we're kicking off again in September. But it's been a slow year, but lots happening behind the scenes, but in terms of actually getting out there and playing, it's been a bit of a lean year.
0: I remember you were out of action with your knee. But it seemed like you got back into it pretty quickly
1: I don't know if it was too quickly. I think the one and only gig we did was in April. I think I was maybe 2.5-3 months out of the knee replacement, and I just got back to driving the week before, so it must have been 9 weeks after. So I wasn't able to drive for 8 weeks. So my second drive in a car was to Melbourne to go play Melbourne with an upstairs green room and then drive back to Melbourne, turn up to work the next day for the second time. It was a bit much too early.
0: yeah, yeah.

0: That's the US band Low Red Center from their album of the same name. Bricolage is the name of the track. And apparently they're very theatrical. If you ever see them in, you know, doing their stuff. Keezer Ping before that, or Keetza Ping. I think a bit of a play on Pizza King, do you think? Manon, they're a Swedish new wave band active in the early 80s. And it Johansson there on vocals. That's the A side. They didn't release much, probably their only single. Can Can before that, and Laugh Clan Laugh from Always Changing Trains. It collects their work they did between 1980 and 1983. The compilation came out in 2014, now from Liverpool. The Bitter Lesson, Let It Off. Japanese Girl Perfection from their self-titled album, and also from the very early 80s. So, yeah, a lot of post-punk in that particular bracket and music inspired by a post-punk. Let's play something a little bit different. This is some Canadian sound poets and well-known avant-garde figures. And, in fact, on one of their recordings, there's even Bruce Clark from Melbourne on it. And it's from 1968, so it's pretty early stuff, really. The album's OC, Can You Say? And this is Wayne Carr working with Jim Brown and Ross Barrett. And it's not really clear as to who is doing what. But anyway, as I say, it's sound poetry using the full effects of stereo. So I'm hoping you're getting true stereo on this.
1: Down to the very tissues of language, down to the very tissues of language, down to the very issues of language, down to the very tissues of language, down to the very issues of language, down. What we

have here is a failure to communicate. Paul knew man. The judge again, I sentence you. The judge was eating fudge. I sentence you. I-E-O-U. And sometimes why? I-E-O-U. He's gone to pot, as they say, from drinking too much beer. The judge asked me why I did it. How the hell did I know why? So they sent me to the psychiatrist. Why? He kept saying. And I kept saying, I don't know. No, I don't know. This black umber, Ella, it keeps the rain out and the brain in. Well, Dr. Bill, what's today's operation? When did you first get the idea for a noun transplant? Sometimes don't you just feel like getting a little wet? I mean, soap. I think we better fix our sentences up. The motion was defeated by the politicians all in a row. Democracy was a good thing until they discovered they could lie and just as good as tell the truth. That Jordan is a mighty wide river. They just teach us his story so we all understand what it's like to be in jail. A man's a man's a man's a man's a man's a man's a man's a man. Hey, you can't get into our heaven. Your hair's too long and you've got different habits than we do. Guilty, guilty, guilty, guilty, guilty, guilty, guilty, guilty, guilty, guilty, guilty, guilty, guilty, guilty, guilty, guilty, guilty, guilty, guilty, guilty, guilty, guilty, guilty, guilty, guilty, guilty, guilty, guilty, guilty, guilty, guilty, guilty, guilty, guilty, guilty, guilty, guilty, guilty, guilty, guilty, guilty, guilty, guilty, guilty, guilty, guilty, guilty, guilty, guilty, guilty, guilty, guilty, guilty, guilty, guilty, guilty, guilty, guilty, guilty, guilty, guilty, guilty, guilty, guilty, guilty, guilty, guilty, guilty, guilty, guilty, guilty, guilty, guilty, guilty, guilty, guilty, guilty, guilty, guilty, guilty, guilty, guilty, guilty, guilty, guilty, guilty, guilty, guilty, guilty, guilty, guilty, guilty, guilty, guilty, guilty, guilty, guilty, guilty, guilty, guilty, guilty, guilty, guilty, guilty, guilty, guilty, guilty, guilty, guilty, guilty, guilty, guilty, guilty, guilty, guilty, guilty, guilty, guilty, guilty, guilty, guilty, guilty, guilty, guilty, guilty, guilty, guilty, guilty, guilty,

Except for the last track, there was a fairly experimental bracket. That's Greg Ashley there, Corporation Station Agent from Painted Garden from 2007. He's from Texas and well-known producer in that area. Stephen Ray Lobdell before that, Lives Apart from Automatic Riding by the Moon from 2000, a US guitarist. That's his second full-length album. Marcus Floats before that from an album just simply called Fourth Album from 2023. And that track is As Above from Montreal, Canada. And Wayne Carr working with Jim Brown and Ross Barrett Let It Off, The Very Tissues of Language. Oh, See Can You Say from 1968. So interesting stuff from the 60s. Open Tuning is a show, 94.9 Main FM, and I just want to remind you once again that Radiothon's coming up between September the 11th and the 19th. So I'm going to be live in the studio because sometimes, well, what am I talking about? Most of the time I pre-record the show, but I will be in the studio. Let me see, that's the one, that's 8, 8 and 7 is 15th, 15th. Of September, Tuesday night. Okay, let's move on to Masami Kawaguchi working with Annie Akourdis, both well-known musicians, and this is a collaboration made via the internet. And Masami is in Tokyo, and Akourdis is in Buenos Aires, and this they did this last year, just swapping files. So it's pretty wild stuff. Let's have a listen.

sight. No more misery or pain. All to lose and none to gain. Got to find another brain. Mysteries of life.

Right, walk!

That's pretty wild stuff, isn't it? Tools You Can Trust, Show Your Teeth, an A-sider single from 84. Ben Steadman and Rob Ward, mainly playing percussion, metal percussion at that. Did I say they're from Manchester? All right, I did now. Viscera before that, Get in the Action, a single from 1985. It's Debbie Jaffe from Master Slave Relationship, working with Hal McGee, a.k.a. Dog as Master. And the High Primates before that, Living in a Vacuum, from Taking in the Summer. That's Nick Brown, apparently recorded back in the day when he played actual instruments. That's the only thing I can tell you about it. It's a B-side of a single from 1980. And we started with Masami Kawaguchi and Anla Cordis, Astral Chord Boogie, from Godzilla's Quantum Sneeze. And that came out a couple months ago. Powering through Open Tuning, let's go to Natalia Panza, a Polish musician, and brought out a single early this year. This is the A-side. The B-side is the same thing, but with that musical accompaniment. She's a sound poet.

and fabrics that spill from the wrist and billow from the shoulder and rise up from my neck to mark space like a flag. They drift into the future and project out in color, illuminated from the source as much as from its shadow. The logic of the dance is to let these fabrics move with every crease and every wrinkle intact. The voiceover suggests putting aside the idea that a wrinkle is something to smooth out. Just look how they gather at the folds, producing powerful currents. Each wrinkle is a tapestry, endless in its possibilities of yellow, green, a paler blue. The wrinkle illustrates the movement of one fabric explaining another, as in this turns into that, through and through.

crashing down from a high window, heading a room on the Bayads. The light drapes around the space to find its natural line. It carries a possibility and the freedom of that possibility, meaning it changes. What drives that change is a silken tension that suspends the room as day elongates into evening.

watch the light to see how it does it. Moved by time, it transforms space. The light moves until the room turns into something else, like an image or a stage. Spotlight shining on the stage. These and other fabrics are spread out on the stage around this pool of light, illuminated silver, gold, now a cosmic blue. Animated by a trick of the eye, these fabrics drape themselves into a body, rise up to standing, and walk from stage left on soft feet. This act of walking creates a bridge crossed with every step taken. This idea, this possibility,

Hotter.

Really mixed it up in that bracket, didn't I? That's Shiden Acorn there from 1971 British folk group, Girl of the Cosmos from Under the Tree. Dials K. Naomi Matan, a Mexican band before that. Barrio Chino from Edificio from 2020. And prior to that, UJ Bala, Ami Marad Harag, real name Gabor Kovacs from Budapest. It Again Tartalom from 2023 is the album. And we let it off with Natalia Panzer, The Loss of Small Detail. And interesting enough, you know, listening to her, she doesn't have any Polish accent. She must have spent a long time. I know she spent a long time in the States, but accentless. Yet she was born and raised in Poland, apparently, and that came out a couple of months ago. Running out of time here on Open Tuning on 94.9 Main FM. Let's have a listen to a British rock band from another band from Manchester, Nod, G-N-O-D, silent G maybe, working with Cecilia de Fatima de Santos, Portuguese singer.

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0: If I had 3 huckleberry pies and I gave you 1, how many huckleberry pies would you have?
1: You'd still have 3 huckleberry pies.
0: 3? How could I have 3 if I gave you 1?
1: Because I don't like huckleberry pies, that's all.
0: Okay, now it's time for our homework. 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

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And absolute love. 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

0: that note, we might call it quits on this week's Open Tuning.
1: Oops.
0: I have to retrieve my mouse. My mouse took off. Anyway, that was a pretty wacky bracket, hey? That was Dr. Emmanuel Bronner there at the end, the ABC of Mama Cat. So, yeah, God looks after you just like Mama Cat looks after its kittens, apparently, according to Dr. Emmanuel Bronner. That's from the album Sisters and Brothers, contains a lot of his sermons. So, Stan and Doug before that, Norwegian-American comedians from the early 70s, doing my homework while I watch TV. From Those Swedish Meatballs, Stan and Doug Are At It Again. It's the kind of thing that Scott Sanders would play on his show, don't you think? 12-inch disc. And the Bowes Road Band before that, I Hear a Knocking, from back in the HCA. It came out on September the 1st, so today. It came out, though, 3 years ago. You know, they only sort of, like, recorded the album just for their own amusement, printed out 50 copies, sort of like 10 each, and somebody discovered in a flea market, and it's been re-released. And before that, we heard Respect, not a great name for a band, so they didn't last very long. Santa Lucia from Love Poetry and Revolution, A Journey Through the British Psychedelic and Underground Scenes, 1966 to 1972. That came out in 2013. They were a band from Buckinghamshire. And before that, Kana. Yeah, a Finnish musician. And the title of that track translates as In the Cabinet of the Fallen, from an album which translates as A Treatise on Magnetism, Pain and the State. And that came out 2020. I think it's some politician talking there. So you only heard an excerpt because we couldn't really understand what the politician was saying. But obviously, Kana was obviously affected by something that happened in Finland 6 years ago. Heaven knows. And we started with Nod and MC Sissy, otherwise known as Cecilia de Fatima dos Santos. Portuguese have such great names, I reckon. The track was Stop from Inner Frigging Peace. Well, when you read another word for frigging from 2024. All right, that's it. That was a long bracket to end Open Tuning. We'll see you next Tuesday at 10 p.m. Have a great week. Let's return to my ending theme again. Yeah. There it goes. See ya. I am going, definitely.

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Spoken word and music for a plague species. Wednesday nights, 8 p.m. and midnight, Friday, a repeat.

0: Remember the days of making mixtapes for a party, a friend, or a potential new friend? Well, that's our show, Mixtapes. Each week we choose a theme. It might be lollies. I want candy. Taking a break. Come on, Spartan, so let me lie. Or feet. Your feet's too big. Tune in to Mixtapes on Friday from 8 to 10pm, right here on Main FM 94.9. 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

0: Tune in to Able Radio every Friday afternoon between 1 and 3pm. The music is eclectic, the vibe is electric, featuring Central Victoria's most comprehensive weather report and a weekly movie review from our Nan Ned. The Window and crew will get your toes tapping as we discuss a broad range of topics. The show also features interviews related to all things disability.
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1: And I love the Yankees.
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closet is having a rain. Anyway, the point is, this is so ridiculous, and I know it's a wall.

Yeah, like I said, you guys were in my dream last night, and it was one of those really beautiful dreams where it made sense that you were all together. And I woke up feeling really happy. And then I saw that I got these messages. So I was there with you, Mavis. Far away, but quite close at the same time.

0: Well, well, well, good morning. You're on 94.9 Main FM, and this is These Boots Are Made For Talking. My name is Ash, and I've got a special guest in studio with me this morning.
1: I'm not that special.
0: Yes, you are.
1: Just a regular old guest.
0: Oh, don't say that.
1: Oh, that's nice. I'm Gus. Welcome to These Boots.
0: Yes. I'm going to say it. The last one.
1: Yeah.
0: For a while.
1: Yeah, darling. It's very exciting. It's sad, of course. But
0: of course, yes. We are very – I am very sad. But times, they are changing.
1: Well, how are they changing?
0: Well, I'm having a career change, you see.
1: What?
0: So, yeah.
1: You didn't even tell me that.
0: Imagine if I hadn't.
1: This is your big
0: By
1: bomb.
0: By the way.
1: Dropping this bomb on me now.
0: Yes, I'm having a career change, and it requires full-time hours, which is great, will leave me little to no time for this beautiful program.
1: Yeah.
0: But I will be back. Give me a couple of years to get this apprenticeship over and done with. Yeah.
1: It's very exciting. I didn't think you were going to take the avenue of helicopter pilot so seriously, but you've really gone for it. I can see
0: you.
1: You're wearing the headset already, you see. You look like a chopper pilot. It's going to be cool. We'll be able to go places in 10 minutes.
0: Imagine
1: you know?
0: If that's what it was.
1: God, it'd be cool.
0: I would be the coolest person out there.
1: Yeah, you already are the coolest person out there.
0: Thanks,
1: come on.
0: Sweetie. Yeah, so we're doing my last show together, which is lovely.
1: Yeah.
0: And we've got the beautiful Tim Heath coming in at 8:15.
1: He's coming in at 8.
0: 8 o'clock.
1: Yeah,
0: great.
1: But we might go and hang out and smoke cigarettes or something behind the shelter sheds for 15 minutes.
0: Like you did in high school.
1: Yeah.
0: Yeah. And we'll be talking a bit about Waiting for Godot, which
1: Waiting
0: is very
1: for
0: exciting.
1: What?
0: Waiting for Godot.
1: Oh.
0: Yeah. That play you're in.
1: Oh, that one. Oh, there's so many.
0: So many.
1: Yeah. No, that'll be exciting. Tim will be coming in on the top of the hour and we'll talk all things Godot and bits and pieces, but
0: definitely
1: won't take your precious time away from
0: show. No, that's all good. I obviously we're all extremely devastated about the news with of Dolly Parton passing away, flying off into the heavens.
1: Is this your first show since then? Obviously,
0: yes.
1: Right,
0: yeah, because it was so. It was last Wednesday morning. I woke up.
1: Oh,
0: to the news, and I wasn't doing my show, and I would have just been crying on air, really. So probably wise that I didn't come in. But today we're honouring Dolly, who was my idol in life, my angel. Still is more of a sense of an angel now, but I mean, Dolly's the reason I have a radio show. I listen to Dolly every day.
1: You do.
0: I read her books. I worship Dolly, so she's my god, if you will. Yeah, so absolutely devastating that, say, you know, the incomparable Dolly Parton has left us, but what a legacy she has left us. We're so lucky to have 3,000 songs.
1: That's not many, though, is it, really, if you think about it? How many days is she alive? It's not even a song a day. How lazy.
0: Yeah, damn. Yeah, so we're going to be celebrating Dolly this morning. And I'll get you to pick a couple of Dolly songs if you'd like.
1: Yeah, sure.
0: But we're gonna start with a classic because it's the working woman's anthem.
1: Mm-hmm.
0: But it's the anthem for everybody. And I know it's definitely it's got me on the way to work on a few rough mornings, pumped up. So we're gonna
1: hit it.
0: We're gonna start with the classic. You are on 94.9 Main FM. 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If you'd like to text in, we'd love to hear from you on 0488 63 186. A very big good morning. And we are, of course, proudly broadcasting from beautiful Jaja Warung country. And country is in change at the moment, which is very exciting. But we'll talk a bit about that after a track. So here we go. We're going to have some Dolly Parton. Enjoy your morning.

0: Here You Come Again, Dolly Parton. And, of course, we started with 9 to 5. You're on 94.9 Main FM. You're with Gus and Ash on These Boots Are Made for Talking.
1: Well, good morning.
0: Good morning. We've had a lovely text in from Kynan, Artie and Britt, and they've written Dolly with lots of love hearts.
1: Morning, legends. Hope you have a nice morning out there.
0: Good morning out there. And, yeah, what an icon. Truly no one else like Dolly, and there probably never will be.
1: No. So. And I imagine all week's been filled with Dolly tributes.
0: Yeah.
1: And so it should be.
0: As it should be.
1: To carry on a week later, I think it's important. For me, I tell you, it's the biggest one, like how she had, right, just to talk just for a second
0: we
1: on
0: can
1: Dolly.
0: Talk,
1: is that okay?
0: We can talk lots about Dolly,
1: She was one of the people that had enough money to make money from her money.
0: Exactly.
1: And she didn't do that.
0: Exactly.
1: Taylor Swift would be the most comparable person.
0: Yeah.
1: She's a billionaire.
0: Yes, she is.
1: She doesn't do what Dolly did and doesn't intend on doing that. Sorry to the Swifties out there.
0: I'm not sorry.
1: She's not gifting like Dolly did, but it's the things that she did. It's the Imagination Library.
0: Which was founded in 1995.
1: Yes,
0: the year I was born.
1: This is true. So 300 million books worldwide. What an initiative.
0: For free to children.
1: She created the Buddy Program, the Dollywood Foundation.
0: Yes.
1: And offers $500 to students who finished high school.
0: Yeah.
1: So she stopped the dropout rate from 36% down to 6%.
0: Yes.
1: And medical research and healthcare and disaster relief and all the things.
0: Yeah.
1: You know.
0: And her sister's just come out and said that we've recently found out she actually did have cancer. So it was a very short battle with cancer. But she was willing to try experimental drugs.
1: Hell yeah, she was.
0: In the name.
1: Woo! Dolly!
0: If it meant helping others in the future.
1: I got so much to say on that that I can't say in the morning.
0: I know. But yeah, she was truly one of a kind, and one of her, famous quotes that I love is, it's a moral failure to be a billionaire.
1: Mm.
0: And it is. And she wasn't. And like you said, she could have been 10 times over.
1: Yeah.
0: But she chose, she quite rightly chose not to do that. And,
1: I mean, that's a decision. That's a very clear decision, because in order once you get that much money, if you do nothing, your money makes money.
0: Exactly.
1: So she made sure she didn't have that. You know, it's quite remarkable. It's a real decision.
0: Yeah, it really is. Yeah. And,
1: And
0: our heart's breaking.
1: There's a tribute night as well to Dolly this weekend at Shed Shaker Brewing Co., the tap room.
0: Yes.
1: And a couple of folk getting up to sing some classic Dollies. And I'll be there.
0: Yes, you will.
1: Singing a little number with the very powerful Felicity Cripps.
0: Yes.
1: And we're doing a duet. And I'm not going to say what it is, but you can probably,
0: guess
1: what duet that could be. So pop on down to that. Starts at 8 o'clock on Friday.
0: Yeah, and it's free.
1: Is it?
0: Yes, free entry.
1: I'm not getting paid. God damn it. No, that's great.
0: Dolly would want that. Let's play a couple of more Dolly tracks. You're on 94.9 Main FM. You're with Gus and Ash. And text in like Kynan, Artie and Britt has on 04-888-63-186. This is one of my favourite tunes. Enjoy, Castlemaine. Love ya.

0: Dolly.
1: Dolly. Light of a Clear Blue Morning. And before that, we had Watch Come In Here Looking Like That with the High Heel Boots and the
0: That was good.
1: Thank you.
0: That was really good. Damn.
1: We got a beautiful text in from Mark from Lot 19. Saying he's has a goddaughter who used to stay at Lot 19 quite a bit when he was building it in the beginning. She was young, about 4 or 5, and her dad is a great musician. So she'd turn up, and every time she'd sing Jolene with a W until one year it became Jolene. I used to film it and send it off to Dolly, whatever address I found for her correspondence, and beg her to come and play at Lot 19. I had to build a tour around my request. Never heard back. Unbelievable. What a champion. She made the world such a better place, Mark.
0: Yeah, good morning.

0: putting
1: yeah,
0: mark.
1: Yeah, that's beautiful.
0: What a grand old story. Imagine yeah. had she done that.
1: Oh.
0: you know.
1: Yes. Yeah. Can imagine those requests would be a very plentiful
0: I reckon you're
1: thing
0: right.
1: in Dolly's correspondence. Yeah.
0: Yeah, yeah, I reckon so.
1: But she did make the world a better place. And, yeah, everyone has a Dolly story.
0: Yeah, of course they do.
1: You know.
0: Yeah.
1: Yeah. Yeah.
0: And, you know, she, I was thinking about how she infected a quirky tiny bit of science in a really wild way. It's like the first cloned sheep, the first creature that we know that we cloned, definitely cloned. Well, they called the sheep Dolly.
1: Yes.
0: Amazing, isn't it?
1: Yes, yeah. absolutely. Yeah. yeah. What a legacy. Yeah. Oh, Dolly. Oh, it's, yeah, still in disbelief, but I've been crafting a Dolly altar, if you will.
0: You have been, actually. It's yeah. been freaky. There's a lot of skulls and a lot of rhinestones.
1: and everything Dolly related. Uh-huh. But, you know, it's a shrine. It's my shrine to Dolly.
0: No, exactly.
1: That's good. Everyone should have a shrine to Dolly.
0: I'm 100% agreeance. I imagine there's already some pretty amazing shrines. If you've got yeah. a shrine to Dolly, reach out 04888 63186.
1: Yeah.
0: And let us know how your morning's going. Are you going to work today? Are you?
1: Are you?
0: Don't. Call in sick because yeah. it feels great.
1: Yeah.
0: You can get rid of that. You know, I like calling in sick. I'm doing it tomorrow, actually. yeah, they don't know I'm not coming in yet. And you got to get over that little bit of guilt. You know, there is that guilt hump that you have.
1: Yeah.
0: And the sooner you get over that, I've gotten really good at getting over it.
1: Yeah.
0: Yeah. It's like, I'm done by 8 o'clock. That guilt's gone.
1: Yeah. Look, it's good to. It's called a mental health day.
0: Yeah, exactly.
1: Yeah.
0: COVID did such good for us in that regard. You can say
1: really
0: that now.
1: Did.
0: And
1: yes.
0: people go, oh, yep, can't deny that. Because yep. if you're the boss and you say, that's rubbish,
1: yeah.
0: well, you're a bit of a bastard, aren't you?
1: Yeah, you yeah. are. You're on 94.9 Main FM. You're with Gus and Ash on These Boots Made for Talkin'. This show is proudly sponsored by Love Shack Brewing Co. But it will be the last one for a while. So, yeah, thank you, everyone, for ever tuning in, texting in and supporting me. And the show and Main FM. And, of course, Radiothon is coming up, which I will very sadly miss out on.
0: Yeah.
1: But I'll be around Friday nights with you, Gus. And, yeah, the theme this year is keeping it real. So, you know, real voices, real people. And in a world of AI, that's more important than ever.
0: Yeah.
1: Support community radio. Yeah. We are not funded by corporate or what is it? That I'm thinking of. Crappy advertising.
0: Yeah.
1: For lack of a better word.
0: Well, that's one piece of great legislation that came through from the Australian government is disallowing AI songs from
1: yes.
0: being on the charts.
1: Yeah, you know, because
0: it was this bloody song.
1: There was
0: had,
1: one, wasn't there?
0: Yeah, it was a cover of Like a Prayer.
1: Yes.
0: And it was AI drums and
1: yep.
0: AI vocals. And
1: yep.
0: leave the creation to the human beings,
1: yeah.
0: please. And you know what I love is people are calling, like, robots and AI,
1: yes.
0: they're calling them clankers.
1: Clankers.
0: Like, it's a
1: yeah.
0: slur towards
1: yeah.
0: robots. Shut
1: nice.
0: Up, clanker.
1: Clanker.
0: That's
1: yeah.
0: great. Feel free to use that one. Let's yep. put that in the lexicon.
1: Definitely, yeah. Yeah, and, you know, Dolly would want you to write real songs and mm-hmm. use your own bloody voice. So
0: yeah, 100%.
1: Yeah.
0: Yeah.
1: We're going to keep playing some Dolly tunes and then we'll probably hear from some sponsors.
0: Yeah.
1: And then we'll be back shortly and Tim Heath will be arriving
0: great.
1: In the studio.
0: He's just texted me. I'm going to go to the door and
1: get
0: him.
1: Very soon. Okay. I'm going to put on a track.
0: Great.
1: And we'll be back shortly. Love you, Castlemaine. Love you, Dolly.

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0: Hello. Two Doors Down, Dolly Parton, of course. And before that, we had the famous Jolene. And now I'm just joined in studio by beautiful Gus and Tim. Yay. Heath.
1: Yay.
0: Good morning, Tim.
1: Good morning, Ash. Thanks for having me.
0: Oh, no worries. How are you this morning?
1: Very well.
0: Good.
1: On this auspicious occasion for this radio show.
0: Yeah, it's many, many things happening. Yeah, thanks for being up here for my last one.
1: Well, congratulations.
0: Thank you. Yeah, I'll miss Main FM so much. I'll try not to cry like I did last time.
2: No, let it out. If it needs to come out, you let it out.
0: I'll be around. I'll be floating around. You can't get rid of me that easily.
2: No, exactly.
0: Yeah.
2: I just want to say before anything, I was just telling you guys off air about Jolene.
0: Yes.
2: What's interesting about that for me is she wrote that on the same afternoon as I Will Always Love You.
0: Mm.
2: What an impactful afternoon she had. That's pretty wild.
0: Imagine writing those two songs on one day.
2: Oh, yeah. I think I've done okay. You know, looking at a book after that. Just Jolene itself, like, it's such a rhythm. It's such a good song. It's probably my favorite of her songs, and many people's, I'd say. But you can transfer that into any genre, and it still sounds great.
0: Yes.
2: It's got a rhythm. It's sort of universal, that one.
0: Yeah.
2: So I think people that are really into hip-hop would dig that rhythm. People that are really into, you know, jazz would dig that rhythm. It's sort of, I feel like it's universal.
0: It is,
1: infectious.
0: It is, though, isn't it? Yeah, it's the word.
1: Imagine you, Gus, at, you know, sitting at a wedding or something and Jolene comes on and I can see your little toes start tapping and you're busting out with that tuxedo and nude on the table.
2: I think you're just recalling a memory. I think you have seen that.
1: Oh, yeah, that's right.
2: Oh, we were young cavaliers.
0: You were. Look at you now.
2: Yeah, I know.
0: Now, we're here to talk about a little play that's, I say little as a joke, it's huge, play that you two are starring in, Waiting for Godot, Samuel Beckett.
2: Yeah.
0: Yes.
2: Samuel.
0: Samuel Beckett, Irish playwright.
2: Mm-hmm.
0: Yeah. So do you want to tell us a little bit about Waiting for Godot and what's coming up and, you know?
2: Well, I still don't know what the play's about.
0: Yes.
2: Effectively.
1: Me neither.
2: No.
0: Mm, yeah.
2: No. It's very famously, you know, it's in the title, Beckett would say, and it's literally about waiting for Godot, which sounds to some folk like there might not be much happening, but within a nothingness there's a huge amount of things that happen.
0: Yeah.
2: And we've all waited before. We've waited for the bus. We've waited for the train. And what do you do when you're waiting?
0: Yeah.
2: Hard to know. You go internal, you go external, all sorts of things happen when you're waiting. So, yeah, but I think it's also important for people to know that it's incredibly funny.
0: Yes.
2: You know, it's dark humour.
0: Yes.
2: You know, there's a lot of shiny gems of humour amongst the bleakness. But, yeah, it's very funny. We have a lot of fun.
1: Yeah, there'll be a lot of laughs.
0: Good.
1: I reckon.
0: And you're starring alongside the incredible Tim Rogers and Luke Lennox.
2: Yeah.
0: Yes. That's very, very exciting.
2: Oh, it's thrilling.
1: It's been very fun rehearsing with those guys.
0: And,
1: I think different casts for this play would bring out the humour more or maybe a bit less. And I think this one, there'll be some very funny moments.
0: Yeah.
1: But some very, I think there'll be some sad moments.
0: Yeah.
1: Something for the whole family.
0: Yeah.
1: A full gamut of emotions.
2: Yeah. Yeah, you know what's been really great getting to know Mr. Rogers in this course? He's hilarious, you know.
0: He is very funny.
2: You know, when Tim mentioned that Tim Rogers, you know, was considering joining, I thought, okay, well, I know him as a rock star and a cavalier and a fella, but as an actor, I didn't know. And I'm so thrilled to find out that he's just, he's so in.
0: Yeah.
2: And he's incredibly funny.
0: Yeah.
2: So his role of Pozzo is, he's got a lot of incredible moments that I think people will really want to see.
0: Yeah. Mm. And who are you playing, Gus?
2: I'm playing a fella named Estragon or Gogo.
0: Gogo.
2: Yeah. And I'm Tim's best friend.
0: Yes.
2: In real life and on stage.
0: Aww. So cute.
1: Very cute.
0: Yeah. And Tim, who do you play?
1: I play Vladimir.
0: Vladimir.
1: So Estragon's buddy.
0: Yep.
1: And I think they say they've been together for 50 years.
0: 50 years, yeah.
1: Wandering about.
0: Oh, it's nearly like that for you two, isn't it?
1: Yeah.
2: It is, actually. Oh, it feels like that.
0: Feels like 50 years.
1: Yeah, we were reminiscing the other day about Gus bowling a cricket ball that got... That was a beamer, so it doesn't hit the pitch. It just goes high up in the air. Must have slipped out of one of your little fingers, your 13-year-old finger, and went high up into the air and then sailed down and got wedged in between the visor of my helmet and the grill.
0: Oh, my God.
1: And none of us could get it out, and the adult umpire had to come over and try and wrench it out. It was stuck in there, and Gus thought he'd injured me, but I was actually fine.
0: That's amazing. What a shot.
1: It took several minutes to...
0: Yeah.
1: Wrench that cricket ball out of it.
2: That was 13 then, weren't we?
0: 13, wow.
2: Goodness me.
0: Goodness me.
2: I'll never forget your eyes when you realised it was right in, it wasn't going anywhere. It was right there.
1: Goggling out of my head.
2: Yeah, it was pretty crazy.
0: Yeah.
2: But this is sort of not completing, it's sort of, there's a full circle happened, you know, especially with the theatre stuff, because that's when Tim and I got to know each other really well in the 90s when Metamorphic Theatre Group was a thing, an extracurricular thing for high school kids. Which
1: Back when the world was young.
0: Oh, yeah.
2: God, and we were too. Aww. So full of life and hope. Do you remember Hope? Do you remember that?
1: I vaguely.
2: It was good. Yeah.
0: So what was your first play together?
2: It's a good question.
0: Do you remember?
2: I think it was a play called Gary. It was a play written for stage by Metamorphic Theatre Group.
0: Okay.
1: Performed at the newly renovated Fee Broadway Theatre.
0: Oh, amazing.
2: Yeah.
0: And you've been back in the Fee for Waiting for Godot.
2: That's right. Mm-hmm. Yeah. Which is cool.
1: It really is a full circle moment.
2: It is though, isn't it, Gus? Yeah, it's great.
0: And you know, probably growing up as well, listening to UMI as well.
2: Yeah.
0: And now in this play with Tim Rogers and in a band.
2: Yeah.
0: For those that missed the fundraiser night.
1: Yeah.
0: Sharing stage with him.
1: Very surreal.
0: Very surreal. It's incredible.
2: I've played it very cool. I've played it very cool, like this is just normal.
0: Yeah.
2: But it's not.
0: Yeah.
2: It's abnormal and wonderfully abnormal.
0: Yes.
2: So, yeah, it's a very exciting time.
0: Yeah.
1: Well, I think Tim's playing it pretty cool as well, that he's, hasn't... what's the word? Sort of melted around you, the lead singer of Smokers Run Faster.
0: Mm.
2: Yeah.
1: He's kept his cool as well.
2: That's true, actually, yeah. I'm surprised.
1: Me too.
2: Yeah.
1: Such restraint.
0: He's gushing on the inside.
2: He really is, and on the outside. It's full on. Yeah. Constant tarpaulin. He needs a tarpaulin, man.
0: Yeah.
2: Tim, you're slipping around. Get the tarpaulin.
1: Yeah.
0: Well, this is very exciting. We'll give our voices a little minute to rest, and I'll play a couple of Dolly songs maybe.
2: Yeah.
0: Yeah. Yep.
1: Wonderful.
0: Sounds great. You're on 94.9 Main FM. You're with Ash, Gus and Tim. And this is These Boots Made for Talking, proudly sponsored by Love Shack Brewing Co. If you'd like to text in, please do on 0488 63186. Perhaps you have a question for the boys about Waiting for Godot or a Dolly-related thing. Very welcome. But for now, more Dolly Parton.

0: Blonde, Dolly Parton, and before that was The Bargain Store. You're joined in studio. Well, I'm joined in studio with beautiful Gus Reed-Hill and Tim Heath.
1: Morning. Thank you.
0: Good morning.
1: Morning. Just thinking about pigeon pie.
0: Oh, yeah. And kidneys and all sorts of yummy things.
1: We've had great off mic conversations of foods we don't really eat much anymore.
0: Oh, okay. Yeah. No. Great. Yeah.
2: We're just offling on over here.
1: Well, that was good.
0: Ooh.
1: Oh. Oh, man, I wish I was fast enough this morning to rebut. Damn it, that's good.
0: And we are in the studio talking about Waiting for Godot. So,
1: yes.
0: It's coming up quickly. It's 2nd of September.
1: Today.
0: Today, yeah. And its opening night is 18th, yes?
1: The 18th, yeah.
0: Very exciting.
1: Yeah. And so we've got a full day when we leave the studio here. Yes. We're going to meet our other cast and crew and have a full day of it.
0: Yes.
1: Might even learn our lines today.
2: Yeah, that'd be nice.
1: Yeah, maybe I'd do that today. Yeah,
0: it's a good start, isn't it?
1: Yeah. As an actor, it's a bit of a – it's such an iconic piece, and it's famously hard.
0: Yes.
1: You know, to do, because there is a lot of words,
0: lot of dialogue. Between you two, yeah.
1: Yeah, but crazy, between everyone as well, and it's a lot of it's very absurd, and some of it's very Irish, some of it's very definitely written in the 50s as well. So it's, wrapping head around this language has been, it's a lot of fun.
0: Yeah.
1: But yeah, there is, it's laced with there's a challenge in there. Jim, would you agree?
2: Absolutely.
0: Yeah.
2: And trying to remember all those lines and then all the actions, because Becca was very specific. You must step here when you say that, and you must walk over there and take your hat off or take
1: scratch
2: your boot
1: your nose,
2: off.
1: Yeah.
0: Yeah. Okay. Yeah. Wow.
1: And it's very particular, and it's almost like two plays. So one of them really is the words, which we could absolutely wax, but it's then combining it with the direction of the action as well, which is it's a whole other game.
0: Yeah. It's incredible.
1: It's a lot of fun. So,
2: good for the brain.
1: Very good for the brain.
0: Oh, yeah.
1: Yeah, but I'd recommend people come and see it. It's
0: absolutely
1: one of the most iconic plays of the 20th century. You know, we're not in that century now, so last century.
2: Yeah. Old news.
1: Old news.
2: Come and see what it was all about back in the day.
1: That's right. Yeah. But, it's a bit, it really is a bit of a classic, though. People do pay attention when you do Waiting for Godot, don't they? It seems.
2: Yeah. And I mean, just recently, Keanu Reeves. And Alex
1: Winter,
2: who starred in the film Bill and Ted's Excellent Adventure in the 90s.
1: Yeah, 80s, that one.
2: 80s?
1: Yeah.
2: Just did Godot on Broadway because they'd heard about you and I getting back together after our teenage success in the theatrical world.
0: Oh, yeah.
2: And thought they'd do it on Broadway. And I thought... Well, you should have really asked us first.
1: That's a bit rude, wasn't it? We found out, when we saw a poster.
2: Yeah.
1: Like, yeah. And they beat us to it too, you know. They beat us to it.
2: Yeah.
1: They knew.
0: They knew. They knew.
1: God damn it,
0: Keanu. Oh, God.
1: Yeah, he's a sneaky boy.
0: Sneaky man.
1: Sneaky boy. Yeah. it's quite a large thing. But we're very lucky to have, our powerful director and assistant director, Bridget Haylock and Janice Muller.
0: Mm-hmm.
1: Muller. Sorry, Janice, if you're listening, I butchered your name on air. We're very lucky. They're two very powerful women guiding two very wayward men.
0: Yes.
1: And it's great. I think we need it.
2: It's balance, isn't it?
1: It's equilibrium. I think it's really important.
0: I have a question here from Chris in Chewton.
1: Hey, Chris, good morning.
0: Could I ask why Waiting for Godot after The Seagull, this existentially out the frying pan into the fire.
1: Yeah.
2: Existentially out of the frying pan.
0: Into the fire,
1: existential fire.
0: I butchered the text line.
1: Oh, did you?
0: I'm a bit tired.
1: That's all right.
2: Well, very different plays. Both, I suppose you could say, tragicomedies. But, quite different.
0: Yeah.
2: And I think, Godot came first, really. Gus and I were doing CT's, Castlemaine Theatre Company's Midsummer Night's Dream and thought, this is fun. We should try and do something together while we can, while we're still got it. And Gotto was a great choice, I think. And then the Ravens Theatre Company was formed, and the Seagull was our first production.
0: Yeah.
2: But Gotto was the original.
0: I guess many people don't know that.
1: Yeah, it was but in you the had been for a year.
0: Exactly. You had been actually talking about it for a long time and starting to read lines together and form the idea. And then, yes, as you said, Tim, the Ravens Theatre Company, which you are co-founder of, which is very exciting.
2: Yeah.
0: Do you want to share a little bit about the Ravens and what it sort of means to Castlemaine and the arts?
2: Yeah. So we wanted to start a company that did classic plays because there's, I think, a lot of things to learn from them, and they're classic for a reason. They're so well written and a pleasure to perform and hopefully pleasure to watch for the audience.
0: Yeah.
2: Great for young people to learn these classic texts, I think, because they teach us a lot about history, but often these classic plays are amazing studies of human psychology or emotion or purely classic historic tales.
0: Yeah.
2: Yeah. So I think really important for young people to see, and hopefully we can engage the local schools a bit more.
0: Yes,
2: and
0: as you did with the Seagull.
2: It was great having the CSC students come along, and they stuck around for a Q&A with the cast, which was really fun. And I think they had a lot of great questions. And for some of them, it was their first time seeing theatre. And the teacher, Joe, who was our drama teacher as well, me and Gus's, she's still teaching there, and was saying that some of those kids who had never seen theatre before on the bus back to school were saying that they would love to do some, and they were really inspired. So that's pretty wonderful.
0: Absolutely.
2: Being able to be part of that.
0: Full circle moment. Yeah.
1: It's important to remind people as well that theatre is a really viable, entertainment medium. You know, we've got a short attention span this generation.
0: Yeah.
1: We doom scroll a lot. Yes. Things we consume are 7 seconds long, and then we flip on to the next thing, and, you know, theatre is long form.
0: Yeah.
1: And, you know, even from an acting point of view, I think it's the truest acting there is, because you're on stage in the flesh in front of people, and it's a lesson in stamina. Like, just, you know, talk on Gotto briefly is that you know, Estragon and Vladimir, well, as actors, we're on stage for 45 minutes at a time, in a whole chunk. There's no cut, there's no take two, there's we're doing it.
0: Yes.
1: You know, and it's an effort of memory.
0: Absolutely.
1: And it's a real feat if we can pull it off.
0: Which
1: we bloody will.
0: Yeah.
1: But I think that's important to know, because, you know, people want to become kids love the idea of being famous, don't they? Like, and think that it's only in film that you can do this. And it's a great medium. We all love films, but I think theatre is a really viable thing. And I think Castlemaine desperately wants another theatre company. You know, we've got, you know, the Castlemaine Theatre Company is a great company, and they're doing wonderful things, but there's room for more as well.
0: Definitely.
1: Yeah.
0: Definitely there is. Yeah, absolutely. Thank you. And where can people buy tickets?
2: Well, they can head to the ravenstheatreco.org, our website, or if you just chucked Ravens Gotto into Google.
0: Yeah, great.
2: The Humanitics page will come up. Yeah.
0: Perfect. And one of the things you've set out with the Ravens is to keep this art form affordable and accessible for all to come, which is amazing. So tickets are really, really affordable for the amount of work going into it, which is amazing.
2: Yeah.
0: And you're paying your staff, you know, your crew.
2: Yeah.
0: Cast,
2: absolutely.
0: Crew. Yeah.
2: So they're paid in a profit share from the ticket sales. And, yeah, as you said, that was something really important to us, to keep the ticket prices accessible, because we feel like people should have that opportunity to come and see it.
0: Especially in rural regional areas, definitely, because it's sort of, you know, you want to go and see things sometimes, but that $80 or $100 ticket's a bit just a bit out of the budget, especially at the moment with cost of living crisis, and you know, but you're so much more inclined to be able to go out and get to see things for $30, $40
2: absolutely,
0: yeah, which is incredible. So, you know, thank you for making it accessible.
2: Thank you.
0: No, it's fantastic. I am very excited. I've obviously run lines with Gus a few times at home.
2: Do you have a favourite?
0: Do I have a favourite line?
2: Yeah.
0: That's a good question. Let me play a song and I'll think about that, because I feel like I do.
2: Sorry.
0: No, it's good. You know, test the waters, see how much I've been paying attention.
1: Yeah.
0: But we'll play a Dolly song. This is actually Dolly Parton, Linda Ronstadt and Emmylou Harris, which Dolly always said was her favourite thing she ever did in her musical career, was actually forming with these two beautiful women and making their trio album. So we'll play some tracks. 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Enjoy.

0: Hey, Molly. It's me. I'm in Nashville. I'm on my way to Dollywood, busy as you are. Can't get enough stuff to do, can we? But anyway, I'm excited about singing with you. So I'm just going to turn my CD player on with you singing. I'm going to put this on a cassette, sing along with it. Then I'll run you off a CD later. Oh, I'm so high-tech. I got a flip phone, too. But anyhow, see what you think. And here I go.
1: Come on.

0: little scrambled when I'm singing it with you, because I can do a little better. At least I may not get it all the way through because I'm not sure of the structure without you, but I think this could work good, don't you? If not, like I said, I'll write that love song for you. You probably wrote it about some boy you loved, didn't you? Well...
1: That was Rainbowland, Miley Cyrus with Dolly Parton, requested from a listener. Thank you. You're on 94.9. Yeah, it is, isn't it? 94.9 Main FM. You're on These Boots Are Made for Talking for the last time for a while, and I'm joined with the beautiful Tim Heath and Gus Reed Thrill.
2: Gus Reed Thrill. Great.
3: Thanks for having us.
1: No worries. Thanks for joining me on my last show. Yeah, no, it's nice to have company. Yeah,
2: you asked for the big guns for your last show.
1: I did. I really did.
2: We rocked up instead.
1: Don't be so
2: self-deprecating humor. Yes. Is the solvent of life, I think.
1: Yeah, it is.
2: Do you know where the term I like? Do you like idioms?
1: Yes.
2: Yeah. Well, I think we all do. Do you know where the term to bury the hatchet comes from?
1: Idiom.
3: I'd have a bad guess.
2: Have a stab.
3: Is it from when the wars of the West were going on in the United States, in the Indigenous and the Army?
2: Mm. You're Custer absolutely in the right realm.
3: Am I?
1: Absolutely. Oof, Tim.
2: Oh. Yeah, 100%. But it's not the army. It's between rival tribes.
1: Oh.
2: That's how they'd solve their differences. They'd literally, we say bury the hatchet. It's making peace with someone, yeah? It's like you have a drink with them maybe. And so that's what they do. They bring their tomahawks along and you'd literally bury a hatchet to, we're putting our knives away now. Yeah, isn't that cool?
3: The Terry Pratchett.
2: Yeah, that's right. Oh, that's good. What about, can I give you another one?
1: Please do. All right.
2: What about bite the bullet? You know, when you just got to get on with things and you bite the bullet?
3: Mm.
2: Where does that come from, do you wonder?
3: Oof. Oh, it's got to be something to do with vampires and silver bullets.
2: I like it. It's no, it's not, but it's bloody good. But it comes from, it's a medical thing. You know, it's like someone's got to amputate their leg.
1: Right.
2: You've got nothing else. So
1: you bite
2: down on this and we'll have your leg. Yeah. Yeah.
1: Oof.
2: Damn. It's a goodie, isn't
1: it?
2: All right. How about one more?
1: Yep.
2: I've got heaps more, actually.
1: Go on.
2: Under the weather. I'm feeling, because I am feeling a little under the weather today.
1: Mm.
2: But where does that come from? Why do we say under the weather when you're feeling unwell?
3: And it's not weather like a female sheep.
2: It's not?
3: No.
2: No.
3: Oh, sorry, that's a male sheep, isn't it?
2: No, it's not.
3: No.
2: No. So I'm under the weather today.
3: Hmm.
2: I won't keep you hanging too long.
3: The clouds?
1: Yeah, yeah, that's what I was thinking,
2: Yeah.
1: You're literally under the weather. You're
3: the
1: under
3: precipitation.
1: It.
3: Yeah.
1: Well, the rain, the storm.
2: That's true, partly. Well, it's a nautical term.
1: Mm.
2: That's when you're feeling seasick on old wooden ships.
1: Yeah.
2: And it's like, you're feeling pretty ordinary. Let's put you underneath the boat. You can go down the bottom into the bed. He's now under the weather.
1: Right.
2: Yeah.
1: Oh, that's a good one.
2: Yeah, not bad, is it?
1: All right. Do you have another one?
2: Just one more.
1: Okay.
2: Yeah, I do.
1: Come on.
2: I've got two more. take something with a grain of salt. Means you kind of distrust what's happening.
1: Yeah.
2: So you can believe it or you reserve some judgment. Why is that? Where is that coming from?
1: Oh, I feel like I know this one, but I'm not going to. I feel like you've thrown this at me before.
2: I throw lots of things in all directions.
3: Well,
1: but I can't.
3: One grain of salt isn't much.
2: It's not.
3: So maybe you're not wanting to put too much salt to enhance any of the flavours of this thing because it's not worth it.
2: Oh, that's good.
1: That is good.
2: I
1: done, Tim.
3: It's pretty, maybe too abstract.
2: It's a little, it is, but it's ancient Greek.
1: This one.
2: It's Ptolemy, one of the Ptolemies. There's lots of them. And it was a time of poisoning people. When you might try to poison, whomever was in charge, the dominar. And so they bring you a gift of something, but you take it with a grain of salt because apparently salt ruined the poison in the drink. So you take that drink, but you put a bit of you put some salt in there.
1: Oh, wow.
2: And
1: okay.
2: You drink that.
3: I'll add a grain of salt to this chalice.
1: Yeah.
2: That's right. Bring me another chalice
3: from the palace.
2: That's right. And the final one I will give you to give someone the cold shoulder. Means to shun them, doesn't it? It's like, give them the cold shoulder. What's that? Why the cold shoulder?
3: Wow, the hot one's too good for them. That clearly
2: this is true.
1: Yes.
2: Yeah.
1: You can't have my hot shoulder.
2: You shall not get my hot shoulder, Commander.
1: No, I don't know. Go on.
2: No, well, it's when you were, you know, medieval sayings when you had guests over and you would, you know, it was common to feed your guests.
1: Yeah.
2: But this is a guest that I don't really like. So you don't get the good bit.
1: Oh, you get the literal.
2: You get the cold shoulder.
1: Like,
2: it's like,
1: oh my gosh, okay. So it's quite literal.
2: The cold shoulder of lamb.
1: Yeah, right. Oh, that's good. Thanks. Yeah. Thanks, darling one.
2: Hey, that's okay. Idioms in the morning. That's the theme song I'm working on.
1: Yeah, I like it. We're going to love you and leave you, Castle Man, with obviously Dolly Parton. This is a duo, very famous song. We were singing it in the shower this morning, weren't we?
2: Yes, we were.
3: Fantastic.
2: So much information in the morning.
3: Romantic.
2: I've just met you. There's a phone
1: look,
2: call.
1: The phone's ringing.
2: You weren't allowed to say that. That's Steph on the phone. Shush, stop talking about showers.
1: All right. You've been with Ash, Gus, and Tim on These Boots Made for Talking. I will love you and leave you, and I'll see you in a couple of years, Castlemaine. No, I'm kidding. I'll be around. Love you all.
2: Good morning, Castlemaine. Thanks, Ash.
1: Thanks, guys. See you later.

0: Good morning. You've tuned in to The Lowdown for this week, beginning Monday the 31st of August. My name is Isabella, and I'm here in the studio with Lee.
1: Hi, Isabella.
0: Hi, Lee. Production and broadcasting for The Lowdown happens on Jarjarurong country. We acknowledge Jara people, their elders, past and present, and any First Nations people listening today. Here on The Lowdown, we share the latest in community news and free or low-cost community events and classes. 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Okie dokie, here we go. For this week, starting Monday, the 31st of August, as we head into September, which is Jarjarurong season, Dum and Bunjil, Frog and Yellow Flowering Time.
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0: Art Puff opening. Poet and artist Matthew De Silva will be speaking at the opening of Art Puff's upcoming exhibition, A Variegated Vocabulary, by Winifred Belmont and Betsy Foster, this coming Friday, 4th of September, from 5 to 7pm. The exhibition will run until Sunday, the 20th of September, and Art Puff, of course, is located at The Mill and open 11am to 5pm,

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0: How cool does that sound?
1: Very cool. In fact, I'm going.
0: So am I.
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1: 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Jara, the Jar Jar Rung Clan's Aboriginal Corporation, welcomes everyone to Bial, a new exhibition at Castlemaine Art Museum honouring the Guildford Bial Red Gum and works created from its timber. Known locally as the Guildford Big Tree, the Bial is deeply significant to Jar Jar Rung people. It predates colonisation and its grafted branch signifies it as a marker tree. In February 2024, the Bial dropped a large limb. This was a pivotal event for Jar Jar Rung people and the broader community. Bial, an initiative of Jara's Guildford Bial Project, is the culmination of a two-year journey to honour the fallen timber through the creation of art, artefacts and through storytelling. The exhibition has just opened and will run until Sunday the 29th of November. And for more information, you just visit castlemaineartmuseum.org.au, exhibitions, Bial.
0: Looking for something fun these spring holidays?
1: Yeah.
0: Yeah. 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
1: We love our circuses. Castlemaine Community House's annual Spring Ball. Spring is just around the corner, and so is Castlemaine Community House's annual Spring Ball. This year's theme has got everyone talking. Castlemaine Gothic. What is Castlemaine Gothic? Come to the ball and find out. Dressing up is strongly encouraged. Not that Castlemanians need much encouragement. If dressing up was a sport, this town would be full of world champions. Come just to marvel at the costumes. They will be amazing. The Spring Ball is being held at the Castlemaine Town Hall on 12th of September. There'll be a live music with the Castlemaine Idol Band, DJs, dancers, projections, a photo booth, supper and more. The Spring Ball is a fundraiser for Castlemaine Community House. 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It's a great deal. It's a great thing to support. So tickets via Humanitix.
0: Well, that wraps up another week here for us on The Lowdown. 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
1: 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And this is Tom Martin from MD and the Putbacks.

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0: Is Vic there? Is Vic there? Is Vic there?

0: Coming up at the Theatre Royal Castlemaine, The Drones, Adelita, Miss Canina, Beautiful Dark playing the music of Twin Peaks, Melbourne Scar Orchestra, Pseudo Echo, Ruth Moody from Canada, Mudhoney from the US, The Stiff Gins, Meg Washington, Iration Steppus from the UK, and Telenova. 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
11: 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I thought I'd kick it off with the horniest of horn rock, Blood, Sweat and Tears this morning. But before I cracked right into that, we're only a week out from Radiothon. A week out from Radiothon. It's the biggest week of the year here at Main FM. Everybody's gearing up for it. And, you know, I thought it was a plug. Speaking of Blood, Sweat and Tears, the Blood, Sweat and Tears of all the volunteers at Main FM, the Blood, Sweat and Tears they pour into the station, and how lucky we are to have this fantastic station in Castlemaine and all the people who put so much effort and work into making it all the wonderful thing that it is. So, next week is when it's all kicking off. The best thing you can do is get on the website, message us in here, ring in, get yourself a subscription, get one of those fantastic bumper stickers on your car, and you know, be a part of what makes this station so great. And without further ado, we will crack into some of those all-important Blood, Sweat and Tears. What about it?